bitch from the coffee house on 39th and Lennox. You know the one with the braids? Yeah. Well, I see you on Wednesdays all the time. You come in every Wednesday on your lunch break, I think. And you always order the special with the hot chocolate. And my manager be tripping and stuff, talking about we gotta use water, but I always use some milk and cream for you, cause... some fly blue suit and your cufflinks are shining all bright. So what you do? A word? Yeah, that's interesting. Look, man, I mean,

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Wait, hold up. My cell phone breaking. Hold up. Can you hear me now? Yeah. So what day did you say?

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4: Thank you, Bendigo Bank. We know you do good things in your communities wherever you are. Just another, my last quick little announcement. There's a new exhibition opening at Southeast Centre for Contemporary Art in Bega this Friday. So you've got two art openings this Friday. There you go. Culture alive and kicking in Bega. Carla Dickens, Recovery Mission, and Helen Britton, The Story So Far. So get along to that or check it out sometime on Saturday or over coming weeks. But I just wanted to point out there is a really interesting event with one of the artists, Carla Dickens, who, let me find, I just got this email just then. So Dickens transforms everyday objects into powerful works that interrogate colonialism, capitalism and environmental destruction. How awesome does that sound? Recurring motifs are the sphere, circle and water connect the works in the exhibition, highlighting Dickens' ongoing engagement with cycles, environment and intergenerational endurance. Now on Saturday there is a special event with Carla Dickens and Bega Valley poet and performer, the pretty amazing Megan Holt. So it's a special public program facilitated by SECA Gallery Director Janice Falsone. So you can hear about Dickens' practice and the works and themes explored in her exhibition and engage with powerful spoken word poetry readings by both Dickens and Holt. Now that sounds really extraordinary. So that's on this Saturday the 5th at 11 a.m. And they do. It's free, but it's good to book so they can put the right amount of chairs and things out. So this Saturday is a busy day. You've got at 9 o'clock you could go to Canning Street into the Masonic Temple and check out the amazing Creatives Market there. Then you could scoot over to SECA and look at the exhibition and hear some great poetry and a conversation from some First Nations artists. And they can have lunch somewhere, maybe down at the Tathra Hotel. And then by 3, into the concert, the last concert band standing. There you go. That's what we do here at Edge, give you an itinerary for your weekend. Okay, so I'm going to play some more tracks before we come up to Hits of Yesteryear. Yesterday, I would say yesteryear. I love the word yesteryear. It was only yesteryear. Now I'm scooting back a few decades again, but what the hay. This is a really great song. What you heard just before was Alicia Keys, You Don't Know My Name. And before that was the wonderful Womack Sisters with If I Let You. And of course, first up was the Bruno Mars track, Why You Wanna Fight. Yeah, Why You Wanna Fight. Yeah, okay. Well, God only knows.

I'm going to head off in a moment, just before hit parade of yesterday, in a couple of minutes. This is, of course, Gladys Knight and the Pips to take us out. I hope you've enjoyed your little Monday morning. It's a very beautiful Monday out there. I hope you have a glorious day. And I'll actually be back here tomorrow for one of the last times. We're training another presenter up. And anyway, bye for now.

are you doing, everybody? This is Dave Rentz welcoming you to the Hit Parade of Yesterday, a program of music of the 20s and 30s. And wherever you are around Australia, welcome to an hour of great music. And let's begin our program, as per usual, with a vintage Bing Crosby selection. Here he is with take number 2 of a recording made on the 8th of February, 1928, with Paul Whiteman's orchestra, featuring Bix Beiderbecke and all the usual suspects.

sweet man. That's worth the soul of my ba da da ba wa da ba ba do ba ba ba ba da wa down. Down and down he dragged me, like a fiend he nagged me. For years and years there ain't no sweet man. That's

Tex Brewster's orchestra with Sunny Skies, and the vocalist wasn't listed at that stage in 1928, at least on that recording. It sounds familiar. He sounds familiar, but I can't really put my finger on him, whether he was Eddie Thomas or not. Who knows? Before that, we heard Louisiana, the Crossroads Inn Orchestra, also in 1928, and Bing Crosby and the Rhythm Boys and Paul Whiteman's Big Orchestra, opening up the program with a 1928 recording of There Ain't No Sweet Man Worth the Salt of My Tears. And let's not delay. Let's get on to the Coconut Grove in Los Angeles in 1932 and join in on a radio hookup. And it was Gus Arnheim's orchestra that was being featured.

2 from Gus Arnheim at the Coconut Grove. That was the Egyptian Shimmy, and before that, When the Night is Young, Loyce Whiteman, the singer, way back in 1932. Well, Phil Arden and Victor Ullman had a combined orchestra in about 1925 to 33, and they produced an awful lot of very nice selections. They were both pianists, and they used the dual pianos as their sort of calling card. Let's go back to 1926 from the show OK, and here's Clap Your Hands.

the whole night through. With the dawn I still go on and dream of you. You're every thought, you're everything.

All I Do Is Dream of You. Henry Hall and his orchestra, with Les Allen doing the singing in 1927. And from the same year, we heard Moonlit Waters, the Savoy Orpheans with Cyril Ramon Newton doing the singing. And from a year before that, Clap Your Hands, the Arden and Omen orchestras, combined that is, from 1926.

I was drifting on, not a hope in view. But when I thought I lost everything, I found you. Clouds were all around, sunny days were few.

zing went the strings of my heart. Lou Stone and his orchestra, and that was from 1935. And before that, one of my favorite Ambrose selections, Elsie Carlisle singing The Clouds Will Soon Roll By. And being in the recording studio and Helen Crawford at the Paramount Theater at the Wurlitzer Organ, and a Ray Noble composition, I Found You, recorded in 1932. Now the orchestra of Jack Jackson.

From the White Horse Inn, that was It Would Be Wonderful, Jack Hilton and his orchestra, with Pat O'Malley singing, recorded in 1931 in Berlin. And before that, we heard the voice of Alberta Hunter with Jack Jackson's orchestra, Like Two Little Flies on a Lump of Sugar, recorded in 1934. Now it's time for Ben Sullivan, but you're listening to the Hit Parade of Yesterday, Around Australia via the Community Radio Network, Dave Rentz here with the music. And now wait for it, if you're in Rockhampton, Mount Gambier, Wanneroo, Geeveston, Tasmania, Launceston, Tasmania, Kempsey, Canberra, Armidale, Bowen, Croydon, Gaynda, Nowra, Narrabri, or Goulburn, I hope you're enjoying the music. That's enough to say. Let's continue with Ben Sullivan and his orchestra.

three from Ben Selvin groups. That was the group called The Harmonians with an unlisted vocalist. It sounded like Dick Robertson to me, but can't be sure. In 1931, Benny Goodman getting a nice solo there, along with Charles Magnatti on the accordion. And before that, Lloyd Keating and his music. That was another Ben Selvin group. Under Your Window Tonight, Scrappy Lambert singing that one. Then The Harmonians again, If You Should Ever Need Me, I'll Be There. And it was that vocalist again, probably Dick Robertson, in 1931 with The Harmonians. Well, that's the program for today. Hope there was something there that you enjoyed, and if you did, well, come around next week for more of the same. And if you're in the Sydney area, or if you want to stream a program similar to this but a little bit later, it's on 2RRR and it's down memory lane with Streamer the Beagle. Just Google 2RRR and you'll get onto it. So till we meet again, Dave Rentz wishing you good luck and goodbye from Corinne.

0: how the time can fly, how the night goes by, whenever I'm with you. When I see the dawn starting into yawn, it kinda makes me blue.
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Yesterday I spent asleep. 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
2: 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Then comes Who Cares What the Quinella Pays. 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
1: Hello, Frank.
0: Well, a good trip in today?
1: Yes, and it was beautiful. Oh, I have to come along the Brogo River to get from Cobargo into Bega, and the the nut trees are all beginning, I think there must be almonds with the pink blossom, are all beginning to show through. And then when I got here to Bega, there's lovely white blossoms on a lot of the trees in the, what's the name of the park where the town hall is, Frank?
0: Littleton Park.
1: Littleton Park, that's it.
0: Our sister city from America.
1: Yes, that's right, yeah. Mm. But Frank's been looking at his computer as per usual, and he's found me a poem that you and I know well anyway. But there's also a little note about Australian poetry, so I'm going to read the whole of the article. It doesn't say who it's by, Frank.
0: Dorothea McKellar.
1: No, that's the poem. I mean, I mean the article.
0: No, it doesn't.
1: So you'll just have to put up with the fact that it's a note about my country. And it starts off with, did you know that one of Australia's most famous poems was inspired by homesickness? My Country was written by Australian poet Dorothea McKellar when she was young and spending time in England. Missing Australia, she wrote about the landscape she loved, including its sweeping plains, mountains, drought, rain and vast horizons. The poem was originally titled Core of My Heart when it was first published in The Spectator in London in 1908. It later appeared in McKellar's first poetry collection, The Closed Door, published in Australia in 1911. Its famous description of Australia as a sunburnt country became one of the best known lines in Australian poetry, capturing both the beauty and the harshness of the Australian landscape. More than a century later, My Country remains closely associated with Australia and the feeling of loving a place exactly as it is. What line from this poem means the most to you? Well, people could send in a note.
0: Let us know.
1: Yes.
0: You might read it to them first so they can decide.
1: Yeah, okay. And Frank, can you remember the address for people to contact us?
0: Yeah, box 771. Oh, no, actually, it's not. It's 3 Corkle Place, Bega.
1: Oh, really?
0: Yes. Hmm. We're sitting in Corkle Place at the moment.
1: Oh, right.
0: Cork Hill, that is.
1: Oh, yeah.
0: Number 3.
1: What, Cork Hill, as in tops of bottles? Cork?
0: Yeah.
1: Yeah. Oh, all right. Well, there you go, everybody. Cork Hill, Bega.
0: Yeah.
1: So I hope to hear from someone. And now here we go, Dorothea McKellar, and thank you for, thank her for the offering. This is the bit that gets people. The first line is not, I love a sunburnt country. No, it's the love of field and coppice, of green and shaded lanes, of ordered woods and gardens is running in your veins. strong love of grey-blue distance, brown streams and soft dim skies. I know but cannot share it. My love is otherwise. I love a sunburnt country, a land of sweeping plains, of ragged mountain ranges, of droughts and flooding rains. I love her far horizons. I love her jewel sea, her beauty and her terror, the wide brown land for me. The stark white ring-barked forests, all tragic to the moon, the sapphire misted mountains, the hot gold rush of noon, green tangle of the bushes where lithe lianas coil, and orchids deck the treetops, and ferns the warm dark soil. Core of my heart, my country, her pitiless blue sky, when, sick at heart around us, we see the cattle die. But then the grey clouds gather, and we can bless again the drumming of an army, the steady, soaking rain. Core of my heart, my country, land of the rainbow gold, for flood and fire and famine, she pays us back threefold. Over the thirsty paddocks, watch after many days, that filmy veil of greenness that thickens as we gaze. An opal-hearted country, a willful, lavish land. All you who have not loved her, you will not understand. Though earth holds many splendors, wherever I may die, I know to what brown country my homing thoughts will fly. There we go. So, Dorothea McKellar and My Country. And remember, the first line is the love of field and coppice. There we go. So, that's the beauty of Australia. Now I'm going to get back to the history and just how uncomfortable that sunburned country can be. And I'm going to start with an anonymous poem. I'm not sure if we know the date. No, we don't know the date. But it's called Brave Ben Hall, Brave Ben Hall, by Anon. Excuse me. Come all Australian sons with me, for a hero has been slain and cowardly butchered in his sleep upon the Lachlan Plain. Pray do not stay your seemly grief, but let a tear drop fall, for many hearts shall always mourn the fate of bold Ben Hall. No brand of Cain e'er stamped his brow, no widow's curse did fall. When tales are read, the squatters dread the name of bold Ben Hall. The records of this hero bold through Europe have been heard and formed a conversation by many an earl and lord. Ever since the good old days of Dick Turpin and Duval, knights of the road were outlaws bold, and so was bold Ben Hall. He never robbed a needy man, his records best will show, staunch and loyal to his mates and manly to the foe. until he left his trusty mates, the cause he ne'er could hear, the bloodhounds of the law heard this, and after him did steer. They found his place of ambush, and cautiously they crept, savagely they murdered him, while the victim slept. Yes, savagely they murdered him, the cowardly blue-coat imps, who laid unto where he slept by informing Peeler's pimps. No more he'll mount his gallant steed, nor range the mountains high. The widow's friend in poverty bids Ben Hall goodbye. There you are. Ben Hall. So that's one of the ones I've selected for you. And now here's something a bit different. It's another one by Anon, but this is called The Maids of the Mountain. Page 16. Here we are. And I like this one, The Maids of the Mountain. In the wild Weddin Mountains there lived two young dames, Kate O'Mealy, Bet Mayhew were their pretty names. These maids of the mountains are bonny bush belles. They ride out on horseback, togged out like young swells. They dressed themselves up in their brother's best clothes and looked very rakish, as you may suppose. In the joy of their hearts, they chuckled with glee. What fun for the Roberts they taken should be. Just then the policemen, by day and by night, were searching Fred Gardiner, the bush ranger sprite. Bold Constable Clark wore a terrible frown as he thought House of Freddy by Frank was done down. They sought for the ranger, but of course found him not, when suddenly Katie and Betsy they'd spot. "By pots," shouted Clark, "that is Gardner, I see. The wretch must be taken. Come, boys, follow me." "Stand," shouted the bodies, in accents most dread, "or else you will taste our infallible lead." But the maids of the mountains just laughed at poor Clark and galloped away to continue their lark. The troopers pursued them, and hot was the chase. 'Tis only at Randwick they got such a pace. Clark captured the pair. Then, to show his vexation, he lugged them both off to the young police station. The maids of the mountains the joke much enjoyed, to see their brave captors so sadly annoyed. Next day they still smiled as they stood in the dock. Their awful position their nerves did not shock. But Constable Clark did not look very jolly. He had no excuse for such absolute folly. He admitted the girls were just out on a spree, and hoped that his worship would let them both free. And so the fast ended of Bells versus Blues, which caused no great harm and did much to amuse. but the Barabagong bobbies will place in the cells no maids of the mountains, the bonny bush bells.
0: Yes.
1: I'd say a jolly good time was had by all.
0: Yes.
1: Yes.
0: No such fun times these days.
1: No. What's it, Shelley? I don't know what I'd do if I met a bush ranger, though. Righto, how are we going here? Right. Now I want... this is the last one by Anon today, everybody. And this is called A Tale of a Kangaroo. And I wonder if this is meant to be a song. We'll see. I can't sing it for you, but it could well be. It wasn't on the Chinese coast, nor yet upon Japan, but happened on the Sydney side, not far from Marianne. As told me by a splitter, which his name is Blathering Jim, a cove. You can't expect to get a lot of truth from him. And this is the chorus. But there's no gammon in this yarn, for every word is true. How maidens for waged a deadly war on an old man kangaroo. Within a hut of she-oak slabs, all roofed with stringy bark, four Sydney native ladies sat, all game for any lark. Big Jane was there, Bondongi Bill, the bullock driver's gal, with Mountain Meg from Blue Lookout and Parramatta Sal, and Julia, whose bushranging brother Sam has come to grief, was cutting up and slicing down a side of stolen beef. While Mountain Mag was plating of a cracker for the thong of Jack the Boundary Rider's whip that lives in Bogalong, Big Jenny dreamt the happy hours away upon the bunk after an evening party where no end of lush was drunk. And Parramatta Sal, she blowed a tidy cloud of smoke while coiling in her possum rug and thought about her bloke. Her father, who was absent with his gully-raking sons, was busy duffing cattle on the nearest squatters' runs. One of the good old colonists he was, who often bragged that though he'd been quite close to it, he'd never yet been scragged. 'Twas thus these maidens all along were mustered in the hut, when on a sudden something backed against the door, full butt. Then Julia spoke, that artless maid, brought up in nature's school. Don't stand there humbugging all day. Come in, you dashed fool. As no one answered to their call, on looking out they saw a booming kangaroo who'd run his head against the door. And being thus knocked out of time and anxious for a swim, was waiting for the water. So the girls just went for him. Now Julia's just the sort of girl to ride a bucking colt or round a mob of cattle up. if they're inclined to bolt. Ride on her brother's saddle, all astride, or on a push, do any mortal kind of work that's wanted in the bush. And so she grabbed a roping pole, and Maggie seized the adze, with all her ringlets streaming loose, with "Follow me, my lads." The prop stick of a bullock dray was all that Jane could find, but Sary waved a waddy that the blacks had left behind. On coming to close quarters with those formidable claws, the old man made for Sarah, but she hit him in the jaws. As Julia gave the beggar fits with that relentless arm that cleared the shanty ballroom near the Free Selectors' farm. Then closing, he charged Marguerite, but missed her, so she placed a stinger in the region of the middle of his waist and gave him such a mauling o'er the face and eyes and ribs as fellows do each day in those rowdy fighting cribs. The boomer sought for vengeance and grabbed Jenny by the skirt, but luckily it gave, so the lady wasn't hurt, though it must be confessed that she was terribly in dread until the ladies rallied round and knocked him on the head. Thus old men often come to grief whene'er they chance to stray among the rocky gullies where the ladies stop the way, because the girls are just as smart to bail up kangaroos as their parents are to travellers who've anything to lose.
0: That's a very odd tale, isn't it?
1: Yeah. Must have been a pretty rough life in those days, I think.
0: Time to hear from some of our sponsors.
1: Okay, yes.
0: And we'll resume in just a few moments.
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0: And next up, as a little interlude, we have a song about lint. Do listeners have trouble with lint? Well, if you do, take this advice.

0: And while that nonsense was going on, Valerie managed to scribble out a few lines of her own about Lint.
1: He's having you on, everybody. But I'll read this one too. For you, wherever did he get this from? It's called Mysterious Fuzzballs. There's lint that forms in belly buttons, lint that forms in pockets. If our eyeballs get real dry, then lint can build up in our sockets. Oh, our lint has many colours, comes in blue and red and green. You should never touch the brown lint that's around your underseam. Lint can really be quite useful if you collect up just enough. I've made myself a pillow from my belly button fluff. If your teddy loses stuffing, lint can fill in all the hollows. But I wouldn't recommend putting lint across your jellos. You might ponder on the mystery how these fuzzies grow. I can tell you what lint's made of, but it's best if you don't know. Good gracious. I don't know where you get these things, Frank.
0: I write them myself.
1: Oh, no, you don't. I'm sure your mind isn't that dirty. Yeah. Or have you got lint on your mind? Yeah. Oh, let's get on with something a bit more genteel. And this is called... Yeah, this is called Featherstone Hugh. And it's just one word, it's someone's name, for Mr. Featherstone Hugh. Featherstone Whore, it is, not Hugh. Featherstone Whore. And it's by someone called Barcroft Boak. We've come across his poetry before, but... Here we go. Featherstone Whore. Brookings Station lay half asleep. Joe's dozed in the waning western glare. 'Twas before the run had been stocked with sheep, and only cattle depastured there. As the blue cap mob reined up to the door, and loudly saluted Featherstone Whore. My saintly preacher, the leader cried, I stand no nonsense, as you're aware. I've a word for you if you'll step outside. Just drop that pistol and have a care. I'll trouble you too for the key of the store. For we're short of tucker, friend Featherstone Whore. The muscular Christian showed no fear, though he handed the key with but small delay. He never answered the ruffian's jeer, except by a look which seemed to say, beware, my friend, and think twice before you raise the devil in Featherstone Whore. Will any man of you come with me and give this blue cap a dressing down? They all regarded him silently as he turned his horse with a scornful frown. Your curs, the lot of you, to the core. I'll go by myself, said Featherstone Whore. The scrub was thick on that Uranga line, steps as he followed the tracks that twisted through. Oh, I see, that twisted through the box and dogwood and scented pine. One of their horses had cast a shoe. Steeped from his youth in forest lore, he could track like a nigger could Featherstone whore. He paused as he saw the thread of smoke from the outlaw camp, and he marked the sound of a hobble check as it sharply broke the silence that held the scrubland bound. There were their horses, 2, 3, 4. It's a risk, but I'll chance it, quoth Featherstone Hall. He leased the first, and it walked away. But his comrade's silence could not be bought, for he raised his head with a sudden neigh, and plainly showed that he had not be caught, as a bullet sang from a rifle bore. It's time to get moving, quoth Featherstone Hall. The brittle vine, as they broke away, crackled like ice in the winter's ponds. The strokes that fell fast on the cones that lay buried beneath the withered fronds that softly carpet the sandy floor swept too on the tracks of Featherstone Hall. They struck the path that the stock had made, a dusty red, well-beaten track. The leader opened a fusillade whose target was Featherstone's stooping back. But his luck was out. Not a bullet tore as much as a thread from Featherstone Hall. Rattle and fast on the pad, where the sloping shades fell dusk and dim. The manager's heart beat high and glad, for he knew the creek was a mighty swim. Already he heard a smothered roar. They're done like a dinner, quoth Featherstone Hall. It was almost dark as they neared the dam. He struck the crossing as true as a hair. For the space of a second, the pony swam, then shook himself in the chill night air. In a pine tree shade on the further shore, with his pistol cocked, stood Featherstone Hall. A splash, an oath, and a rearing horse, a thread snapped short in the fateful loom. The tide, unaltered, swept on its course, though a fellow creature had met his doom. Pale and trembling, struck with awe, Blue Cap stood opposite Featherstone Hall. While the creek rolled muddily in between, the eddies played with the drowned man's hat. The stars peeped out in the summer sheen. A night bird chirruped across the flat. Quoth Blue Cap, I owe you a heavy score, and I'll live to repay it, Featherstone Hall. But he never did, for he ran his race before he had time to fulfill his oath. I can't think how, but in any case, he was hung or drowned, or maybe both. But whichever it was, he came no more to trouble the peace of Featherstone Hall. There. That's a really posh name, isn't it? Yes. Now, so that one was by Barcroft Broke. And this next one is called Mick Dooley's Pants. And it's by George Essex Evans. So, McDooley's pants. Where am I?

0: Thanks. Yeah. I just meant to say, in one of the ones, it talks about a nigger, and I hope it doesn't offend anybody, but it's just that this is the old-fashioned poetry, and that was a term that was used all the time in those days. So this one's... there you are, this one. The one that's called The Grave of a Nigger. But this one I've got is Mick Dooley's Pants by George Essex Evans. So he's probably someone who came out with him from England. They brought a boy from Talleyrand to run Mick Dooley's tracks. They yarded him the fastest blood among the station cracks, with moles and shirt and sloucher hat, a pipe with a broken stem. He slung into the saddle straight and waved his hand at them. The sub was lately out from home. The troopers both were green. The tracker of an outlaw was a game they had not seen. This chippy little nigger and the antics that he played, they were rolling off their saddles at the funny sight he made. The tracker had a roving eye. He laughed a saucy laugh. He grinned as they were grinning, and he gave them chaff for chaff. The troopers both were solid men, whose brains had run to beef. But when the boy that got moving, all the mirth was turned to grief. He was cautious among the melon holes, but where the plane was sound, he led them at a gallop with his eyes upon the ground. And as odds are on a thoroughbred against a trooper's hacks, they were somewhat disconcerted at this mode of running tracks. He took them down the Flinders where the spear grass lined the brink, then stopped a stage of 40 miles without a drop to drink. And down the beds of dried up creeks they wandered all day long, till life seemed, in a trooper's view, one endless billabong. Then turned he sharply to the west, the blue McKinley Range, and gave them joys of Spinifex in case they wished a change. And up and down the stony hills they tracked the guilty Mick, except when they required a rest to be a little sick. They hauled their horses after them when hills were tough and high, and still the sub remarked, "By Jove!" His eyeglass in his eyes. And still the black boy pointed to the tracks which he had seen until they fairly bottomed. They had struck a blind ravine. Then one sharp-eyed, suffering trooper gave a grunt of savage joy and called aloud unto the sub and pointed to the boy. The name upon those trousers sure has God made little ants. Look, sir, this imp of Satan wears a pair of Dooley's pants. Like thought the tracker wheeled his mount and vanished from their sight. But as he thundered down the gorge, he yelled with all his might, Mick Dooley crossed the border now. No run that fella in. Next time you want him, Tucker, boss, don't get Mick Dooley's gin. And, of course, Mick Dooley's gin is his girlfriend.
1: Right. We'll have a couple of sponsors announcements now, Valerie.
0: Okay.
1: And then we'll be back with some more great poetry.
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1: And a big thank you for all those that do sponsor our station and make way for Valerie to stay on air. What would we do without them, and what would we do without Valerie?
0: Oh, how nice, Frank.
1: What have you got next for us?
0: Well, one that you know. Here we are, back to Henry Lawson, and one of my favourites of his. It's Andy's Gone with Cattle. So, just a quick little one about people missing their men when they go away. Andy's Gone with Cattle, by Henry Lawson, of course. Our Andy's gone with cattle. Our hearts are out of order. With drought he's gone to battle now, across the Queensland border. He's left us in dejection now. Our thoughts with him are roving. It's dull on this election now, since Andy went a-droving. Who now shall wear the cheerful face in times when things are slackest? And who shall whistle round the place when fortune frowns her blackest? And who shall cheek the squatter now when he comes round us snarling? His tongue is growing hotter now since Andy crossed the Darling. Oh, may the showers in torrents fall and all the tanks run over. And may the grass grow green and tall in pathways of the drover. And may good angels send the rain on desert stretches sandy. And when the summer comes again, God grant 'twill bring us Andy. So obviously Andy was one of the favourites with the girls. Or perhaps he was just someone's brother. So our Andy's gone with cattle. That was relatively popular a few years ago, Frank, wasn't it?
1: Yeah.
0: It was a country song. So that was Henry Lawson. And now, how are we going for time?
1: Well, we've got a bit of time up our sleeve.
0: We are right.
1: And on the clock.
0: Yeah. So what was I looking for? From the Gulf. This is by Will Ogilvie. What am I looking for? 72. Right. Oh, yes, I like this one. Store cattle from Nalanji. The mob goes feeding past with half a mile of sand hill twixt the leaders and the last. So just think of that great half a mile of cattle going past you. Incredible. The nags that move behind them are the good old Queensland stamp. Short backs and perfect shoulders that are priceless on a camp. And these are men that ride them, broad-chested, tanned and tall, the bravest hearts among us and the lightest hands of all. Oh, let them wade in Wonga grass and taste the Wonga dew, and let them spread those thousand head, for we've been droving too. Store cattle from Nalanji, by half a hundred towns, by northern ranges rough and red, by rolling open downs, by stock roots brown and burnt and bare, by flood-roped, wrapped river bends, they've hunted them from gate to gate. The drover has no friends, but idly they may ride today beneath the scorching sun, and let the hungry bullocks try the grass on Wonga Run. No overseer will dog them here to see the cattle through, but they may spread their thousand head, for we've been droving too. Store cattle from Nalanji, they've a naked track to steer. The stockyards at Wodonga are a long way down from here. The creeks won't run till God knows when, and half the holes are dry. The tanks are few and far between, and water's dear to buy. There's plenty at the Brolgabor for all his stock from Nalanji. They've a naked track to steer. The stockyards at Wodonga are a long way down from here. The creeks won't run till God knows when, and half the holes are dry. The tanks are few and far between.

0: he goes a 5-mile stage and loiters slowly through, we'll only think the more of him, for we've been droving too. Store cattle from Nalanji, they're mute as milkers now, but yonder grizzled drover with the care lines on his brow could tell of merry musters on the big Nalanji plains, with blood upon the chestnut's flanks and foam upon the reins, could tell of nights upon the road when those same mild-eyed steers went ringing through the river bends and through the scrub like spears. And if his words are rude and rough, we know his words are true. We know what wild Nalanjis are, and we've been droving too. Store cattle from Nalanji, around the fire at night they've watched the pine tree shadows lift before the dancing light. They've lain awake to listen when the weird bush voices speak. They've held the lilting bells go by along the empty creek. They've spun the yarns of hut and camp, the tales of play and work, the wondrous tales that gild the road from Normanton to Burke. They've told of fortune foul and fair, of women false and true, and well we know the songs they've sung, for we've been droving too. Store cattle from Nalanji, their breath is on the breeze. You hear them tread 1,000 head in blue grass to the knees. The lead is on the netting fence, the wings are spreading wide. The name and the lame and laggard scarcely move, so slow the drovers ride. But let them say, stay and feed today, for sake of Auld Lang Syne. They'll never get a chance like this below the borderline. And if they tread our frontage down, what's that to me or you? What's ours to fare? But God, they'll share, for we've been droving too. Lovely.
1: Isn't it? Yep.
0: Very touching, that one. Mm-hmm. Now, oh, I think I might read this one as well for you. How are we going for time?
1: Yeah, we've got time for one more.
0: One more? A long one or a short one?
1: A shortish one.
0: Short one, righto.
1: Do you want to have a little sip before you start?
0: Have a sip. Oh, yeah, right. Oh, thanks, Frank. Frank, make sure I've got adequate fluids. Mmm. That's nice. What is it?
1: Tonic water.
0: Tonic water.
1: Pipe you up a little bit.
0: I think it's just tonic water.
1: Gin and tonic.
0: It's not.
1: You hope.
0: Oh, very good. Right. All right, well, this one's called A Telltale Tryst, and it's by Will Ogilvie again. And can you notice, folks, just how the poems have changed slightly as it's become more and more modern?
1: Yes,
0: poetry.
1: Yeah.
0: Yes. Easier. And what about this one now? A Telltale Tryst. Oh, who was it saddled White Star last night? Oh, who was it saddled White Star? You can read his track on the rails and back, and down the creek ever so far.

0: Oh, moonlight is lover's light. Somebody knows. And which time the season to woo. And down in the bend where the Currajong grows, the tracks have been trodden by two. Oh, who was it galloped to a last star, white star last night, when gold stars jeweled the sky? You can see the brand of saddle and band on sweat that is clotted and dry. Oh, somebody raced with the world asleep to a tryst that somebody knew. And over the blue grass, fetlock deep, the white hoofs scattered the dew. Oh, who was it fastened, white star, last night, to a bough of the Currajong tree? The deepest grooves of his restless hooves are there for the world to see. Oh, somebody left him for true love's sake, and somebody left him long, for horses may hunger and bridles break when true love fashions her song. Oh, who was it fondled white star last night when somebody whispered adieu and plaited the grey of his mane in a way that never those grey locks grew? And who was it bent from his paddle, his saddle bow, to the plea of an upturned face? And who in the bend where the Currajongs grow, the world stood still for a space? Oh, the lover who saddled white star last night is very easy to guess, for his face is bright with a newfound light and a joy that his eyes confess. Oh, somebody met in the moonlight snow, and someone that cared to be kissed, and the veriest dolt in the world may know who rode on the moonlight tryst. So romantic, hey? Absolutely, yes. Lovely.
1: A good note to end on for the day, Valerie?
0: Yes, definitely.
1: Yeah, we'll say goodbye. Before we go, though, Valerie, are you a fan by any chance of Fozzie Bear and Ralph the Dog?
0: Oh, I've come across them, but I wouldn't exactly call myself a fan.
1: Valerie often reminisces to me about picking daisies and buttercup and violets in the English countryside.
0: Yes, yes, I do.
1: So I have an interesting song for us to go out on. It's Fozzie and Ralph playing the piano to a very familiar tune for you. So goodbye from Frank.
0: Yes, and goodbye from me. Oh, Frank, I won't be here next week, everybody, right, but you can come and entertain people.
1: We'll have a ball, yes.
0: Yeah. Okay.
1: Well, goodbye for a fortnight then.
0: Yes, yes, Frank.

0: Hey, I didn't know you could play the piano.
1: I didn't know it either.
0: I'll join in. Very good. Here I go.
1: Oh, he's good.
0: Yeah. This is my part. Take it. Very good.
1: Thank you.
0: Together.

0: you, whatever. Oh, my hat.
1: Hey.
0: What do I do?
1: Can you play Atlas?
0: What?
1: I say, can you play Atlas?
0: I don't know who wrote

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0: The wombat lives across the seas among the far Antipodes. 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However, if he wanted to get together with a few of his friends and put a show on 93.7 Edge FM, I'd ask him to ring the station, 64924202.
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0: Welcome to Wellbeing, I'm Guy Murphy. My guest today is Professor Sean Kane from Flinders University, and today we'll be talking about sleep, light, and circadian rhythms. Thank you for joining me on the show today, Sean.
1: Well, thanks for having me.
0: Now, your research shows that unhealthy light disrupts circadian rhythms and that this leads to higher risk of health problems like heart disease and stroke. Could you please explain what unhealthy light is and why disruption of circadian rhythms can lead to health risks?
1: Yeah, well, you know, our bodies really evolve with these bright days and dark nights. And when we get that kind of light, our internal clocks sort of know what to do and when to do it. So we have a clock at the base of our brain. It's our master circadian clock. And it's not only itself organized to deliver, you know, daily rhythms, but it organizes rhythms throughout the brain and body. And really, our bodies are composed of trillions of cellular clocks, each tissue doing different things at different times of day. So, you know, you might have a liver or a pancreas that's expecting to work harder in the day than at night, et cetera. Your heart might be, you know, expecting a lot of activity in the day and more recovery at night. You know, these are all set according to these daily rhythms. Now, in our past, we didn't have much of a choice about our light exposure patterns, and those light exposure patterns set the strength of the internal clock, which then is able to organize the rest of the body. So we're in our natural history, you know, we were set up to get that strong input, but now that we have artificial lights and we can turn lights on and off whenever we want, we spend time indoors, we have this light cycle that is not what our bodies are expecting. And so it's less able to organize everything according to how it evolved. So really the unhealthy light is getting too little in the day because we spend too much time indoors and too much at night because it's so easy to use devices or keep our lights on. So it's confusing to the body. It's confusing its ability to organize all of these systems. And after a while, you start to see that in virtually every kind of chronic disease.
0: Right, okay. Let's talk a little bit more about some of the health risks and some of these diseases that are caused by the disruption of circadian rhythms. What are the most prominent, the most important, the most significant to you?
1: Well, we've published a lot on a few different areas, and that when you disrupt your rhythm, some things pop up sooner than others. So one of the biggest would be mental health. So we found that unhealthy light exposure, so getting more light at night and getting too little light in the day, is related to, you know, virtually all forms of mental illness, major depressive disorder, bipolar disorder, PTSD, generalized anxiety. So it's when you get these rhythms wrong, you get unhealthy light, you're at a much greater risk for these. But we have found relations of unhealthy light to all sorts of other things, like different forms of cardiovascular disease, the likelihood of developing type 2 diabetes, even your longevity is impacted. So we found that people with healthy light patterns compared to those with unhealthy light patterns would live about 5 years longer. Like I said, there's almost nothing it doesn't touch, but those things seem to, crop up very quickly. And also I'll say, obviously, sleep. So you can easily disrupt your sleep with unhealthy light patterns. And we have a new paper we're publishing now showing that as you move off of the natural light-dark cycle, then your sleep is disrupted.
0: Coming back to that light, the unhealthy light and how it affects the brain, I noticed that one of your studies was about blue light and how blue light can affect mood, I think it was. I don't know if mood's the right term, but, you know, it affects like the valence of how you perceive events and situations and that sort of thing. Is that correct?
1: Yeah, that's correct. And you actually, we have a couple of studies that are they're quite similar in their methodology, in that we had, you know, healthy people sitting at a workstation, and in that workstation we kept the light of the same brightness, but we modulated the amount of blue in the light. And these people were basically tested under blue enriched light and blue depleted light. We did some different tasks. One of them was a task where they would see a word, like the word terrible, and then they would respond whether that reflects them or not. So, am I terrible? Am I not terrible? And then they'd say yes or no. And we were able to model underlying processes that occur. And what we found in that study was that when people were under the blue enriched light, and remember, these are the same people, just in the same brightness of light, just different amounts of blue. When those people were in the more blue enriched light, they were better able to reject negative words as relating to them. So essentially the way the modeling, what the modeling showed us was that their kind of internal accumulation of evidence against a negative word representing them was quicker. So internally they could build up evidence, you know, am I terrible? Nope. And they would reject that. So yeah, with the same people were able to reject negative thoughts of self more easily. What we think is going on, we know that there's the input from these blue sensitive circadian photoreceptive cells, not just to the clock, but to other areas of the brain involved in emotion and emotion regulation. And we've shown in imaging studies that light can suppress activation of the amygdala, which is generally seen as a kind of a negative emotionality region, so fear-producing. It also enhanced connectivity with the prefrontal cortex, which is involved in, you know, controlling thought and emotions. So we think what's happening is that when the blue light is better able to kind of downregulate negative emotionality, you're able to reject these negative thoughts of self. But we also found that it influenced people's gambling, specifically how the brain registers loss. So we had people in the same situation, blue enriched, blue depleted, healthy people. They would gamble, and under the blue enriched light, they tended to be more gain seeking and less sensitive to loss. And so essentially they would gamble more. And, you know, I think this is probably going on in casinos and pokies all the time, where, you know, if you go and look, people are bathed in blue and rich light. It's, you can also see it in stores. You go into a store and you've got these bright white light, and white light is white because it has a lot of blue wavelengths in it. You know, it's probably manipulating how you make decisions. So if you're more gain seeking and you're less able to register loss, you go into a store, you pick something off the shelf, you're really in a way it's similar to gambling, in that you're judging the losses and gains. And if you're less able to register the losses, you're more likely to purchase. So these wavelengths of light aren't just important for disrupting or enhancing your clock. It's also changing your style of thinking. Are you more gain-seeking? Do you find loss more aversive? How do you think about yourself? How, optimistic or pessimistic are you going to be in the moment? You know, this stuff is always sculpting how we think in subtle ways.
0: So the idea here is that we're drawn to blue light, particularly at night, because it makes us feel good in certain ways, and repeated exposure to that light over time, does that cause long-term changes in the brain?
1: Yeah, that's a great way to put it, because we're clearly drawn to light, and probably especially at night. I think we're drawn to light all the time. So we're day active animals. We like light and we want to be in the light. It improves our mood. It probably makes us a little more energetic. You know, if you think back in our history, you know, during the day is the time you had to go out, get stuff, you know, get food, accomplish things. And nighttime is you know, more for winding down. As I said in the past, we didn't have much of a choice over whether there's light or not, but we do now. And so this general move to be light seeking is not good for us at night. So if we get light at night when our bodies are expecting darkness, we're essentially telling our internal clocks, you're wrong about what time of day it is. It's not nighttime, it's daytime. And that shifts the clock to the daytime, but it also weakens the internal signal for day and night, essentially telling your clock, you know, you shouldn't be so sure of yourself. You thought it was nighttime, but actually it's daytime. And then what that does is it weakens the signal of the clock, causing disruption, causing a general inability of the body to organize itself. So this desire to be in the light it feels good in the moment, but at night what it does is it disrupts the clock, and it has all these downstream effects of poor mental health and physical health. So yeah, it's you know, it's something that, like having a cup of coffee when you're tired at night, you know, it might feel good in the moment, but it's not going to help your sleep. And in the long run, it would be unhealthy. And light's kind of like that as well.
0: Yeah.
1: You know, we might be drawn to it. It might feel good in the moment, but if we're doing it at night, it has long-term negative consequences.
0: Yeah. Okay. You're listening to Wellbeing. My guest is Professor Sean Kane from Flinders University, talking about sleep, light, and circadian rhythms. Just out of curiosity, this might be outside your realm of expertise, so apologies if so, but I'm just wondering, is there like a therapy technique that involves the use of blue light to help, you know, assist people with their self-image and that sort of thing?
1: No, not when it comes to self-image that I know of, but, you know, blue light has been used for many, many years, especially for seasonal affective disorder.
0: Okay.
1: So as the days get shorter and you get less access to you know, natural light, bright light, these little light boxes are used to deliver, you know, lots of blue enriched light to people, and it does improve mood, not just for seasonal affective disorder, but for, you know, major depressive disorder. So a lot of people are quite sensitive to that lack of light, and they benefit from that. So it's been used to improve mood for a long time, but you know, not specifically if someone has poor self-image. But you know, you can get the same if you have access to bright natural light. You know, there's really no substitute for that. You know, you want to be getting lots of bright light in the day. It will enhance your amplitude, which means, you know, you'll have better mood in the day, but you'll also be able to sleep better at night. Your body will be generally better organized, and that will result in better mood and probably better self-image as well.
0: You're listening to Wellbeing. My guest today is Professor Sean Kane from Flinders University. Now, one of your studies was having a look at the health impacts of unhealthy light, and you found that it has a particularly profound effect on cardiometabolic mortality.
1: That's right. Yeah, we did this study. It was published in the journal PNAS a couple of years ago, and we found that you know, people with brighter light, with the brightest light in the day, actually had a lower risk of early mortality, but that people with brighter light at night had a higher risk of early mortality. So, you know, there's no light is bad message. It's when the light occurs. And we did find the biggest effects for cardiometabolic mortality. So clearly those systems are particularly sensitive to perturbation and, you know, disrupted rhythms. You know, it is our bodies are, you know, a complex system, and they're expecting, you know, the timing of internal processes to be aligned in a certain way. And as we disrupt the rhythms, and the best way to disrupt your rhythms is with light, because that gets a direct feed into your clock. And so if the information is good, so bright days, dark nights, then it's better able to organize. If it's disrupted, you know, dim days, irregular light at night, then it's less able to organize the rest of the systems. And it really shows up in heart health and in metabolic health. So we had follow-up studies, one in JAMA Network Open, which shows all sorts of cardio health related things are worse with bad light. And we, in another study in Lancet Regional Health Europe, we found that the risk of developing type 2 diabetes was greater, especially with more light at night. And it does have to do with the organization of the body.
0: Yeah, interesting. I just wanted to ask as well, on the topic of blue light, if I'm, say, for instance, because I use my computer sometimes in the nighttime, I have a blue light filtering app, right? So if I filter that blue light out fully, how much does that mitigate the negative effects, or does it not really at all?
1: The less blue light, the better. But it's not entirely blue. So, you know, you will get some effects of the light. You know, there's some overlap of the sensitivity of melanopsin, which is that, you know, photopigment that responds to blue light. It's in these specialized cells that feed directly into the clock. You know, they respond most to blue light, but they'll respond a bit to other light as well. So, you know, nothing beats no light or very, very dim orange light. But if you filter out some of the blue, it's certainly better than nothing. So, you know, ideally you're in as close to darkness as you can take at night, especially in about the 3 hours before you intend to go to bed. But sure. Yes, it's good to do that. If you must work, it is good to filter out some blue. So, you know, blue blocking glasses that appear orange are decent as well, blocking out some blue. So it's certainly better than nothing. You know, the best thing to do is to really stop working. You don't really want to be cognitively engaged in tasks at night if you can avoid it.
0: Yeah. Now, you mentioned orange light. In terms of, you know, interior design and new home builds and that sort of thing, are people switching to using lights that contain or put out less blue light?
1: Yeah, there's certainly a growing appreciation for these issues. And, you know, the avoidance of white light at night is certainly growing. You know, in people creating these built environments, you know, certainly they've been onto it for a while. You know, it's not general enough knowledge, unfortunately, because ultimately, you know, people's bulbs break and they have to replace them, and they'll just go to the shelf and pick whatever replacement fits into the socket.
0: Yeah.
1: Without really thinking necessarily about you know, the quality of the light and what it's going to do. But it's quite powerful. If you're in your home and you have these bright overhead lights that are white in appearance, and they're on all the way up to your bedtime, you will find that you're sleeping later. You're going to be more alert. Your melatonin, which is partly a sleep promoting hormone, it tells your body it's nighttime. That's quite easily suppressed by light. In fact, we did a study, it was published in 2020, it was in Scientific Reports, where we used this prototype wearable light sensor that we made for our research. And we were studying, it was 63 people, I believe, in the Melbourne area. And we found that about half of the homes had light that was bright enough to suppress their melatonin by about 50%. And the people who are using more blue and rich lights, so and you know, LED lights tend to be, they don't have to be, but they tend to be more blue enriched and fluorescent lights. So those energy efficient lights were about twice as bad as the incandescent lights for the suppression of melatonin. So right. It's the lights in your built environment really, really matter. And people should be much more mindful of the lights they use at night. In general, I suggest that people don't use their overhead lights at night and that they just use lamp lights and to keep it warm, as warm a bulb as you can. And by warm, I mean something that appears more orange in color. So you want the dim orange lights at night to have less of a suppressive effect on melatonin, less of a shifting effect of your clock, you know, telling you it's actually like 2 p.m. It's not 10 p.m. right now. So it's an easy fix, and anyone can do it. So yeah, they should do it. But in the people creating these built environments, there's certainly a growing appreciation for these impacts. But it is certainly underutilized still.
0: Yeah, okay. And just thinking about what you said about the energy-saving bulbs and about how they're actually, you know, so much worse in terms of suppressing melatonin, that makes me think this must be like a global problem, and it must have been getting worse over time, and it would affect so many parts of human life, you know, like productivity at work and that sort of thing, you know, not having as much sleep as we used to. Is that the case?
1: Well, you know, as far as the direct relation one to the other, I'm not aware of people really doing great research and showing, okay, this area switched over from, you know, typical halogen overhead lights, which are better, to LEDs that have a lot of blue in them, and then you see, you know, increased rates of diabetes, etc. If you do look in general to the proliferation of LED lights and the proliferation or increase in, diabetes, for example, or weight gain, you know, they match up, but there's lots of reasons for that. You know, I think there was good intention in switching over to more energy efficient lighting. You know, we want to use less energy to get the same lit environment. But I think at the time when these changes were happening, there's less of an appreciation for the health impact. So I do think, you know, we will in time realize how damaging that is, and the cost of the health effects is going to far outweigh the benefits of using less energy for the same, you know, amount of light in the environment. So there's very much a focus on, you know, how little energy can you use to create the same amount of visual brightness? And that's, you know, that has tended to lead to more disruptive light. The incandescents, which produce a less disruptive light, they use up so much of their energy in heat that it's just seen by people as wasteful. If you try to unscrew an incandescent light that's been plugged in and on for a while, you know, it's you'll burn your hand. That won't be the case for an LED. And halogens are similar. You know, you'll burn yourself. They get quite hot because they use so much of their energy for heat. But in the end, it amounted to pumping out the blue more, and that's more damaging to us. Now, I don't want to vilify LEDs, because you can make LEDs that are quite good. So you can have energy efficiency and have low impact on your circadian clock at night. So I have a mix myself. So I have some smart lights and lights that have very low warm settings that are LEDs. I also have some incandescent lights as well. So you know, I use those, but if you're really concerned about energy efficiency and you want to use LEDs, then there are good LEDs to use. So I think, you know, there's a, in general, people put LEDs in this bad box, but that is not necessarily the case. You just want to get good LEDs that don't disrupt the clock and don't appear white. So if you're buying light bulbs, in general, I would not buy the cool white. That cool white is lots of blue. You know, I'd buy the warm ones and try to get as low a, what they call it, color temperature as you can. So, you know, my lights in the home at night are more like 2200 Kelvin, which is a measure of color. And as you get higher in that number, it gets cooler, more white.
0: What is it about the bulbs themselves that are different and produce less light? Is it like the kind of glass that they're made of, or the color of the glass, or is it, you know, what component of the light bulb changes that?
1: Yeah, no, it's the actual light itself. So you've got little LEDs can produce different wavelengths of light. That number, it gets cooler, more white.

0: blue component to it. So you'll have, and I think it was 2014, there's a Nobel Prize in physics given to the people who developed the, you know, the blue LEDs. So that allowed us to create white light environments that were low energy producing. And it allows us to create, you know, great TVs and monitors and our phones and whatnot. You know, you can get the full range of visual experience of colors. So it's, you know, it's quite useful. But maybe not something that your body is expecting at night. And so I don't think there's, even at that point, so much of an appreciation for how sensitive our own photoreceptors are to that light. And so, yeah, it's it becomes quite disruptive, quite confusing for the body. But you can dial those down. So you can just have more the LEDs that have warmer colors, no problem.
1: This has been part one of two of my interview with Professor Sean Kane. Tune in next week for part two. Thank you for listening. I'm Guy Murphy, and all of us at Wellbeing wish you well.
2: Well, the other great dream of mankind, one was to fly, which might have taken us a long time, but it took somebody to imagine it first.
3: Yes, kept imagining.
2: Second was reach the moon, right?
3: Yes, which we reached.
2: Which we reached. Now, sure, it was an American in an American rocket, because that was the way history was at that time, but mankind would reach the moon, because they said one giant step for mankind. It was for all of us we went to the moon.
3: We were always saying, you know, like wanting the moon, or, you know, this.
2: But nowadays,
3: that.
2: Even football players are doing it, right? Which we were doing then, which is projecting the future in a positive way.

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1: And a very good afternoon. Welcome to another episode of Spotlight On. This week I'm turning my spotlight on... Who's it going to be? It's going to be Midnight Oil and Paul Kelly. So shout out to Barney. I've just been exchanging messages with him. Hopefully he's going to be listening as well today. And we'll get straight into it with Midnight Oil and Dust and Echoes. Sorry, Dust and Echoes? Did I mean that? Diesel and Dust. That's Dust and Echoes. I was just looking at a poster of one of my friends' bands up on the wall here, Dust and Echoes. Diesel and Dust. And we'll start out listening to the classic Beds Are Burning.

And you're listening to Spotlight on Midnight Oil and Paul Kelly. And we're playing from Midnight Oil the definitive Diesel and Dust album. It was released in August 1987 and became quickly Midnight Oil's biggest global breakthrough record. It peaked at number one in Australia. It was at number one for 6 weeks. And it also cracked the US Billboard Top 20. And as a concept album, it focuses entirely on the subjects of Indigenous Australian land rights, reconciliation and environmental destruction. Two opening tracks on the album were the two opening tracks on the show, Beds Are Burning. And that's got one of those unmistakable bass lines that you just can't help but enjoy. And the song is about, it's a literal demand to give back land to the rightful Indigenous owners, and it specifically mentions the Pintupi people, who are among the last to be displaced by the, from the Western Desert. The second track there was Put Down That Weapon, and as you might imagine, it's talking about war. It's talking about urgently needing peace. And it was written during the height of the late Cold War anxieties. So put down those weapons. We don't like nukes, really, do we? Let's crack on with some more Midnight Oil.

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2: 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Dean Carlton.

Gosh, it's been an age since I played this album. I've still got the original release on vinyl. Still got all my vinyl, actually. I never got rid of any of it. And is that something you did? Were you fooled when CDs came along and got rid of all your vinyl? Were you fooled when digital came along, digital downloads came along, and you got rid of all your CDs, and fooled again when you started using your streaming services? And have you been bitten by not having your original media? I know plenty of people who have regrets. Don't get rid of your music, folks. It's important. It's your story. It's your life. It's the backs. It's the backdrop to your story. It's the soundtrack of your life. I haven't done one of those shows forever, have I? Spotlight on the soundtrack of your life. If you want to be on the radio, get in touch, and we can play the music that was the that tells the story of your life, the ups and the downs, and the sadness and the happiness, and your youth and your later years. 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If you're going to call in during the show, call just after a start of a track, it's best. Otherwise, any other time, if there's an on-duty presenter, they'll take a message and they'll leave that for me or get it emailed through to me. So, and if you've got any suggestions as well for content on the show, then get in touch. I'm still to-ing and fro-ing with Barney. Hope you're enjoying the show, Barney. Barney tells me last time he saw the Oils was in 2018 in Melbourne. Never seen them myself, would have loved to have seen them, would still love to see them if they're still performing. So what did we do? We listened to three tracks back to back. There were two worlds. There was Dream World, The Warning Call, and Arctic World, and both of those are really critiques of the corporate greed and commercial development overtaking Australia's unique heritage. And also heard, what was it, Warrakoona. And that was named after a remote indigenous community near the WA border. And the Oils visited that area during the 1986 Blackfella Whitefella tour. Written by the guitarist, I can't even say that guy's name, Jim McGeaney, that's not too difficult actually. The track is all about survival, respect and historic injustices. So if you want to have a chat with me, if you want to give me a call, it's 02-6492-4202, and be like Barney, stay in touch, it's good to talk.

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And you're listening to Spotlight on Midnight Oil. I'm Paul Kelly, coming up in the next part of the show. And we've still got another, what, three more tracks left on this album, Diesel and Dust from Midnight Oil. And we just heard another three tracks back to back. And they were The Dead Heart, which is subtitled The Uluru Anthem. And it was originally commissioned for a documentary that celebrated the historic 85 handback of Uluru to traditional owners, the Anangu people. The acoustic strumming and haunting vocals are meant to mimic the vastness and the heat of the Central Australian desert, apparently. So we also heard Woe and Bull Roarer. And the Bull Roarer, of course, is the ancient Aboriginal ritual musical instrument used in ceremonies to communicate over long distances. And that's what the track opens with, from memory, the beginning of that track. So, on to Sell My Soul.

All right. You've been listening to Spotlight on Midnight Oil, and we've been playing the entire album, Diesel and Dust, and the last three tracks from the album were played back-to-back there. You heard Sell My Soul, which is talking about, you know, not selling out to the world when the world encourages you to do it. Keep your integrity. Don't lose your identity for profit or political compromise. Sometimes, which is a track that champions individual resilience and staying true to your core beliefs, which sounds like a bit of a fighting song to me. And the last track on the album was Gun Barrel Highway. I've never driven down that myself, but it's a long old road. And it's that road's, 1,350 kilometres of desert highway, and it connects WA and the Northern Territory. So the track is really railing against the environmental and cultural scars left by the rapid, unguided modern development. So, Midnight Oil, that was rather good. We're going to listen to a whole bunch of Paul Kelly now, and turning the spotlight on two of his albums. His first solo album, which was called Wanted Man, and an album called Hidden Things, which kind of appealed to me. So, Hidden Things, it's a bit of a sort of clean-out-the-closet archive record. So, it's all the bits that were left over, but not sloppily left over. It's

a collection of rare B-sides, some unreleased tracks that were recorded at different sessions but didn't make it onto the albums for space reasons. And there's some special radio sessions as well between 1986 and 1991. And it really sort of helps sort of map that transition of his work from his time with the Coloured Girls to the Messengers. So let's get into it and open with, let's go for Summer Rain.

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1: Yeah, Sugar Sounds. 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Plus, they buy collections.
2: I had no idea.
1: Yeah, it's just in Carp Street, upstairs at number 203. Go and say hello to Greg. He can find what you're looking for. And they're open Tuesdays to Saturday.
2: Okay, I will. Oh, wait, I'll come with you.
1: All right.
2: So what was the first vinyl record you ever bought anyway?
1: Monkey Grip, the EP by The Divinyl. Yeah, saw it doing last week. Thinking to find it back.
3: 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Dean Carlton.

She's rare. That's a bit of a tender character sketch that highlights the quiet dignity of unconventional woman. So, just checking something, thank you. And ahead of that we had God's Hotel, a witty, bluesy, ironic look at who gets into heaven and what the afterlife looks like. And the first Paul Kelly track we played today was the shimmering, nostalgic Summer Rain, an acoustic folk pop classic, sort of a Australian summer feeling. Feels like summer breeze on your face. I'm enjoying this.

I normally listen to more sort of, I don't know, what you might call mainstream hits from Paul Kelly. And again, I thought I'd just have a bit of a deeper dive into his back catalogue for some things that may be even new to me. So some of these are new to me, so hope you're enjoying them. And we'll continue with our spotlight on Paul Kelly.

Okay, you're listening to Spotlight on Paul Kelly. We had Spotlight on Midnight Oil in the first half of the show. And we've just heard another three tracks back to back, Just Like Animals, a gritty rhythm heavy track that was stripped out of all the pub rock gloss. And we heard Love Never Runs on Time, which is a road trip song, talking about travel delays and aching hearts. And that last one there was a song from the 16th Floor, and apparently many hardcore fans call this their absolute favourite solo Kelly track. What's your favourite solo Kelly track? So, what are we doing next? We're going to play some more tracks from this album before we go over to the second album, which was Hidden Things. So, sorry, I've got a few shout-outs as well. That's what I was going to do. I knew I was going to do something. So, Dinah and I met a rather lovely couple, David and Annalisa. They're from Czechoslovakia and from Portugal. They're currently travelling into the Bega Valley and exploring out about today. They were going to try and tune in, so shout out to them. And also shout out to the Animal Welfare League. I was MC with Paul Walker out at Bucker Joe at the Club Marimbula on Saturday night, and they were raising funds to support their activities on the far south coast. And they had a number of animals up for adoption. If you're looking for a cat or dog, they've still looking for homes for a number of animals, so you can get in touch with them, the Animal Welfare League. And this was the second year running that we did the quiz, me and Paul, and it was great fun. I think this time we had about 160 plus people. Last year it was 180 plus, and good fun events, all in a good cause. Obviously it's too late for this year, but look out for it next year, and maybe I'll try and do a shout out in advance next year as well. So let's crack on with some more Paul Kelly.

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All right, that was You're Still Picking the Same Saw, blunt, direct song, pointing out someone who just can't let go of past grievances. They need to get over it. Ball and Chain, which is a sort of more bluesy folk rock crawler that dealt with the heavy weight of bad habits. I think that was recorded in the American studio. I think he recorded in three studios in America and then finished it off in Melbourne, if I recall whether it's this album or not. I think it was this album. Anyway, also you heard Maybe This Time For Sure, which was a ballad about romantic hope defeating cynical experience. I think we've probably all had a bit of cynical experience, and we always hold out hope. So here's to hope.

Everybody wants to touch me. Everybody wants a little slice. Everybody wants to touch me. They want some magic in their lives. Everybody wants to touch me. Everybody wants to touch me. Everybody wants to touch me.

Everybody wants to touch me. Yeah. Everybody wants to touch me. Yeah. Everybody wants to touch me.

And another four tracks back to back there from Paul Kelly. Everybody Wants to Touch Me, a jaunty tongue-in-cheek track that explores the suffocating realities of fame. We've Started a Fire. Lately, which is a sort of reflective, melancholic window into modern isolation. And the closing track on the album was Nokanya. And that's a deeply respectful, somber acoustic closer to the album that used key indigenous themes. Nokanya translates directly to "see you later" or "goodbye" in the Noongar language of South Australia. So I shall bid you a goodbye as well. I decided today to play the entirety of that album. That was Wanted Man, the first solo studio album from Paul Kelly. I was going to play a mixture of the Wanted Man and Hidden Things, but I was enjoying the first album so much I thought it deserved full airplay in the order that the artist originally intended, so that's what I did. I'll give you a little teaser from the Hidden Things album though, and I'll close the show with a cover of an Australian crawl classic. It's a bit of a sort of stripped back rootsy spin on that song, and the song is Reckless. After this we'll be going on to Michelle's First Nations Sessions show, and I'm looking forward to that one as well. So this has been Spotlight on Midnight Oil, Spotlight on Paul Kelly, and I'm your host, Dean Carlton, and maybe I'll see you next week, or maybe you'll be dying back. Let's see what's going on.

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Here with me, Michelle Scott. Thank you for joining me again this week. For my regular listeners, a quick shout out to Megan from just thank you, Megan. Spoke to Megan on the weekend, and she was telling me how she listens to my show, which I was really, really excited about. Because sometimes you just don't know who's listening to you here. And so I really appreciate it when you let me know that you are tuning in to my show, that you are listening every week. And if you're out there, let your friends and your family know about my show. And please let them know, the music that I play and that I'm here every Monday from 5 to 6 p.m. Here on 93.7 Edge FM. I'm going to have a little bit of a different show this evening. So I am going to be playing some, usual music that I play. But I am going to be also focusing on what's called First Sounds Volume 11. Now, that's First Nations music. And it's music of artists that put their music on AMRAP. 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It's free. You can get a free account and it's through, if you get on amrap.org.au, and you'll find some amazing First Nations music on there. Now, the album I'm going to be... some of the music, or should I say, some of the artists are like Amy Hannon. I've played her music. Young Miller, amazing artist. Who else? Let's see. Lemon Eyes and Ian Buller, just to name a few. Some of you may have heard of those artists. Some of you may not have. But if you haven't, this is a great opportunity for you to listen to some of the music this evening and also join AMRAP and, listen to those artists and some new music. So, as I said, First Sounds Volume 11 is what I'm going to be playing some songs from there. But before I do, I have to play a special song tonight. And no, she's not Koori, but she is very much loved by our community. And we lost her last week. And I thought to myself, we just have to play a song in dedication of this beautiful woman, Dolly Parton. We love our Charlie, we love our Slim, we love our Merle, but we also love our Dolly very much as well. So I thought, let's dedicate a song in memory of Dolly Parton. And I chose this song because it's my favourite song. I know we have Jolene and 9 to 5 and all that, but I love her song, Here You Come Again. So I'm going to play that. So I hope you'll enjoy it.

have our very own Dolly Parton, and I'm sure you have some wonderful memories of Dolly, and as we do now, we're going to head into some of our AMRAP music. Fire away, Dean. Let's see if it works.

I feel. I'm just trying to read the signs, but my vision's unclear. You're screaming me now every night, it's ringing in my ears. You're crying way too much.

Okay, that was, let me see, KB with Never Again. And I did like six songs in a row. Usually I do three songs in a row and then I do some talking, but I thought I'd just let the music speak for itself this evening. And for those of you who have been listening from the beginning, we started off with Dolly, Here You Come Again. And of course, you know, Dolly's a huge fan of our Koori community. So we just had to play her. I just had to play her tonight. And then we had Young Miller with Bossen, Dale Huddleston with Brindabella Sky, Capes with Cut Me Up. And I'm just going to dedicate that song to my darling nephew Jonty, because he actually introduced me to Capes and told me what a great artist he is. So that song's for you, my son. And then we had Psycho, Happy You're Here. I absolutely love that song. That's a really special song. And of course, KB, Never Again. But let's keep the music going. And next up we have on our First Sounds AMRAP CD, Sunburn by Caitlin Johnson. For those of you who've just tuned in, you're listening to Michelle's First Nations Music Sessions here on 93.7 Edge FM.

Yes, that was Jem Casadaly with All I'm Thinking About. And before that, we had quite a list of artists through the First Sounds album that I'm playing tonight, along with some other songs as well. And before Jem, we had Grace Alexandra with Trusted, Amy Hannon with Black in the Sun, and Caitlin Johnson with Sunburn. We have quite a few female artists that we're playing tonight. So, I'd just like to also take the time tonight to acknowledge one of our important sports people that we actually lost, Tony Mundine. So he was a great boxer, an Australian boxer, and he was actually one of the country's most accomplished First Nations fighters. So it's really with really sad news to hear about that. So, so just a bit of information about him. I am going to try and read out as much as I can. So back in 1969 is when he won his first match, and his titles were Australian middleweight title back in 1970, Australian heavyweight title, Commonwealth middleweight title, Australian and Commonwealth light heavyweight titles back in 1975, and Australian cruiserweight title. So, he also opened up a gym as well in Sydney, and I think it was in Redfern, Waterloo, a gym there as well. So it's with, you know, heavy heart that we lost an amazing man in Tony Mundine. And I'm going to continue to play a song. I don't know, this next song I'm going to play is Jarawari by Bundara. So here we go.

And that song was not called Raise It Up. It was actually called Still Tea by Stella Moon. And, you know, that was a really great song.

my show. For those of you who've tuned in this evening, thank you so much for taking the time to turn on your radios and to listen to my music. I hope you've enjoyed that mix of AMRAP music and the usual music that I present to you each week. And I'm going to go out with my last song, but before I do, I did mention to those of you who are listening in or maybe just tuning in, we did lose Tony Mundine over the weekend. And for those of you who may not know Tony Mundine, he was a professional boxer, First Nations man, very well known in our Aboriginal community and Australia as well. Great loss to our community. And I did give you some information about his boxing career, but what I didn't tell you is that Tony, back in 1986, was actually awarded the Medal of the Order of Australia for his service to sport, particularly to boxing and to Aboriginal youth. And for those of you who were listening earlier, I did mention that he managed a training gym in Redfern called Ellawarra Tony Mundine Gym. And I would always hear, when I listen to Koori Radio, they always one of their announcements is about his gym. So, yeah. He was also the winner of the Ella Award for Lifetime Achievement in Aboriginal and Torres Strait Islander Sport at the Dedley Awards back in 2004. And he was an inductee in the Australian National Boxing Hall of Fame in 2005. So I guess he was quite a low-key man, but did a lot for his community, especially his community of Redfern as well. So, it's a sad time for our community. But I'm going to go out with a song by our very own Troy Casadale, and it's a beautiful song called Make the Most of Every Day. And I guess it's just an opportunity for people to also to reflect on life and the importance of life and to make the most of it with those that you love each day and every chance you get, just don't take it for granted. For those of you who tuned in today, thank you for listening, and I will be back next week.

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Oh, I didn't say that properly. In a Neon Catering Van on 93.7 Edge FM, Bega's Community Radio on Durringange Land. Now, there's a lot on the menu tonight, and I'm sure you already know this. It's the Gravy Wrestling Championship today. And we're listening to Valetta Dillard with Good Gravy, Baby.

That was Valletta Dillard with Good Gravy, Baby, on this day of the Gravy Wrestling Championship. Now, to get you Gravy Wrestling Championship, did I mention it was Gravy? Yes, and to give you a chance to get your Gravox out, here's two more Gravy-related songs. We've got Leon Spencer with First Gravy, and what goes with Gravy? Oh, a sausage. It's called Sausage, Bald Head Growler. Let's have a listen.

That was Sausage by Baldhead Growler, a recording from 1956. And before that, we heard First Gravy, Leon Spencer, on the Today of the Day of Gravy Wrestling Championship. All right, onward. Another important day today, very important. It's World Stop Sign Day. And over in the Philippines, they're celebrating their National Hero Day. So here we have a song called Stop Sign by Michael Fassbender and somebody. Oh, Stephen Renix, and it's from the film Frank. And following that, we have Hero 3 by Battles.

That was Hero 3 by Battles. And Battles is an American duo. And one half of Battles is Ian Williams. And he's born today, 1970. Happy birthday, Ian. Now keep your party hats and hooters close because there are a few more birthdays today. But now it's time for a cocktail. Let's play cocktail or song. All right, here they are. One's a cocktail, one's a song. Bamboo or Bim Bom. Bim Bom or Bamboo. If you'd like to have a guess, please call 6492-4202 or text me for the exciting prize of a signed paper cocktail umbrella. Bamboo or Bim Bom, 6492-4202. There we go. Here's some thinking music.

was Lucrezia Roche's Kasilag. And she's a Filipino composer. And that was, did I say that was Dandansoy? That's the name of that lovely song. And let's wish her a happy birthday, because today she was born in 1918, but she might be over there celebrating Hero Day in the Philippines today. Anyway, look, the numbers are in for our song or cocktail competition, and we have a winner. It's Virginia. Oops, I dropped my congratulations bell. It's Virginia and Iko in Sydney, and they have selected the correct answer, and it is Bamboo is the cocktail and Bim Bom is the song. Okay, so here's the ingredients to make a bamboo cocktail. It's a quarter of a measure of French vermouth, a quarter of a measure of Italian vermouth, and then a half a measure of dry sherry. Shake well and pour into cocktail glasses. I'm not sure I'll try that one, but anyway, let's listen to the actual song Bim Bom by Charlie Bird, and then we have a cocktail ingredient, sherry, the 666 of Paris.

That was sherry, one of our cocktail ingredients by the Double Six of Paris. And congratulations to our winners, Virginia and Iko in Sydney. You will be getting, well, maybe you'll get one each, a paper cocktail umbrella in the mail signed. Okay, onward and upward. So, over in Malaysia today, it's Hari Kari. No, what else? Please beg my pardon. It's Hari Merdeka celebrating their independence. And I have some traditional Malaysian music to help them get on with their celebrations. This is Ayak. And it is the Gamelan Sinar Suria.

I think we've got the idea. That's lovely. Ayak Ayak by the Gamelan Sinar Surya. Okay, now, look, before we have a spin of our magical musical wheel of destiny, pop your party hats on and get those hooters out for a couple of birthdays. First up, we have American jazz fusion saxophonist and bassist Wilton Felder. And here he is with MJ's Funk, who is playing with Poncho Sanchez, BT Way. And then after that, we have German composer Klaus Husshagen, born in 1924 today. So happy birthday, fellas. His song, oh no, I'll back announce it. I can't be asked doing it now. Okay, sorry, excuse me. Here we go with MJ's Funk featuring Wilton Felder, birthday boy.

And that was Pergeton by our birthday boy, German composer Klaus Haushagen. And he was born today, 1924. Oh, look, I really think it's time for a spin of the wheel of musical destiny. Here we go. Over we go. Oh, we have animals. All right, now I will play some thinking music and I will also then play some ads for me to have a think about that. So let's play some thinking music, Magazine Lady by John Corner, a birthday, and he's born in 1938 today. Magazine Lady, have a think. No, I'm having a think. That's right, I'm thinking.

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1: 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And our Wheel of Destiny, Musical Destiny, has just landed on animals. So up first, we've got a couple of cats, starting with Something for the Cat, Henry Mancini.

And that was Squeeze with Cool for Cats. And that was slipped in because it's the singer, songwriter and guitarist. Wait a minute. Oh, Glenn Tilbrook. So Glenn Tilbrook, English rock singer, songwriter and guitarist. He was from Squeeze, was born in 1957 today. Happy birthday, Glenn. Okay, now we will be playing another birthday, and that's our birthday boy, Ian Williams from Battles. But before that, we're going to have El Coyote, Jose Alfredo Jimenez.

sudden abrupt ending from the battles there. Flora and Fauna. And again, Ian Williams, happy birthday. Now, ooh, I have a goose here, and that's Goose Jansen with Jungle Drums. And then after that, Arthur Lyman with The Jungle Cat.

Arthur Lyman with The Jungle Cat. Our next couplet of animal-related songs is, we have Billy May with Eager Beaver and then Lounge Leopard Lenny by Exotic Agogo. Here we go. Here we go.

Exotic Agogo with Lounge Leopard Lenny. And that ends our animal segment and the wheel segment of animals. Sorry, I'm really babbling, but anyway, let's get on with a couple of more diary entries for you. This week, it's Festa Dovigno in Georgia. Georgia, the country, not the American state. And it's this week, yeah, they celebrate their national wine, which is Madeira. I did not know that. And it's also Armenian New Year, but I'm not sure if that goes for a month or a week. It's kind of unclear. Maybe they go all year. But we have some music for that. We've got some Armenian music by Ludvig Garibian and called Kelek Vren. And then after that, we have the Kasane Quartet from Georgia, the country, with Ananuri.

That was Ananuri by the Kasane Quartet from Georgia, and they're celebrating their national wine, Madeira, this week. I feel like another spin of the wheel. Let's go over, see what happens. Musical Wheel of Destiny. I'm not really sure what it's called, but it's Musical Destiny. Here we go, and it's a wheel. Oh, goody. It's feelings. Okay. Now, while I think, I'm going to... We'll go to our sponsors, but first of all, I'll play some thinking music, and it's called Send Me a Peach, and it's from the soundtrack Over the Garden Wall, and because this month is Peach Month, so let's hear Send Me a Peach, and I'll think while that's happening.

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2: 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Our magical musical wheel of destiny has landed on Feelings. So let's hear Psycho Drift. Shriek back, and then something very different to Psycho Drift is High Spirits, Zai Zetnar.

I walk a dream around, flesh and bone and concrete talk, never make a sound, very little sense involved, very few straight lines.

That was trombonist Cy Zettner with High Spirits. Now, how are we feeling in our wheel spin of feelings? Mellow? Well, that's good, because our next song is by Jack DeMello, Mutiny on the Bounty. And then don't stay mellow for too long, because after that we're going slightly off centre with Lionel Spud Murphy. But first, Mutiny on the Bounty with Jack DeMello.

0: abrupt ending. That was Battles again with our birthday celebrity, Ian Williams, and that was called Prismism. Excuse me. I'm not sure if that's a feeling or not, Prismism, but it might be. I'm not sure. Okay, now before we play our last song of the evening, I'd like to give many, many thanks to our listeners and to our generous supporters. And In an Eon Catering Van will be back this Saturday, September the 5th at midday for luncheon. Next Monday in this time slot, it's Cat's Cornucopia, and I'll be back in a fortnight on Monday, September the 14th, 6:15. Now, to take us out, let's celebrate Be Kind to Humankind Week. Here's Del the Funky Homo Sapien, Mr. Dobolina.
1: Oh! I know I'm drunk now. Ladies and gentlemen, I forgot my favorite man sitting over there. His name is...
2: Mr. Dobolina, Mr. Bob Dobolina. 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Mr. Dobolina.

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2: Hey Ron, can I chat to you for a sec? I've got a rattle in my car somewhere.

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She was saying, I was saying, Lord, don't leave me here.

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Recorded Live is produced on the First Nations land of the Mulinjali people in regional southeast Queensland, and we pay our respects to elders past, present and emerging. In this show we feature folk duo In Kind. In Kind is a heartfelt musical collaboration of seasoned singer-songwriters Erin and Nate. Together they create beautiful, acoustic-driven folk centred on the human deep connection, shared lives and experiences and all the lessons learnt from it. Anchored in the folk tradition with sweet influences of jazz, rock and pop, their music features rich harmonies, beautiful melodies and thoughtful storytelling, threading themes of compassion and growth with a genuine touch of humour. Their songs encourage audiences to look out for themselves and one another. With acclaimed performances at the Woodford Folk Club and multiple songwriting award semi-final runs under their belt, they bring a warm, wonderful, inclusive and beautiful dynamic energy to the stage. Captured the 14th of July 2026 at Brisbane Unplugged Gigs, The Bug, please enjoy live In Kind.

0: Thank you so much. We are in kind. Thank you.
1: Across Australia on the Community Radio Network, this is Recorded Live. And in this show, we have featured In Kind. In Kind's songs from the top were Society, next, Overthinking, and lastly, Feels Like Home. Many thanks to all the volunteers at The Bug for making live and local music happen every week. Also thanks to David DeSanti for programming. Much love to sound engineer Mark Smith for the great live sound on the night. And lastly, love to Nate and Aaron for helping to get their live songs to air. This show was recorded, mixed and produced for the Community Radio Network by John Robinson.

0: 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The CBAA brings you Australian Music is Bloody Great, a radio series delivered by the Community Radio Network featuring some great Australian artists talking about and playing great Australian artists. 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
1: Hey, it's Jem Cassidaly here. I'm hosting Australian Music is Bloody Great and sharing some of my current Australian music favourites right here on Community Radio, where you can hear the best new Australian music and often for the first time. 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If you're an Australian artist, get your music on AMRAP. Okay, so let's go. First up is Daylight Robbery by Becca Hatch. I cannot get enough of this song. So I heard it live for the first time a couple weeks ago up in Brisbane at the Princess Theatre. And since then, I have not been able to get it out of my head. It is such an amazing song and Becca is an incredible artist. So here it is.

0: That was Daylight Robbery by Becca Hatch. And my name's Gem Cassidaly on Australian Music is Bloody Great.
1: Next up is Miffed It by Way Dynamic. I know I'm not the only one who has been obsessed with this song since it came out, but I really cannot stop listening to it. I love the production, the whole vibe. Whenever I'm driving in the car, it's my favourite song to put on.

That song I just played was Miffed It by Way Dynamic. The next song I want to play for you is a very special one, and it is Rituals by Vera Blue. So Celia has been one of my favorite artists for a very long time, and this song has not disappointed. So I've been hearing it live on the tour, and it is one of my personal favorites. So here it is.

Rituals by Vera Blue. What an amazing track. It's Jem Casadaly here on Australian Music is Bloody Great. Next up is a very special track that my friend Mark introduced me to. It's called Skies Bleeding by Charlie Ivan Band. So the production in this is so gorgeous. I love the lyrics. It kind of gives an old school Goanna vibe, and I love that. So I have been obsessed with this song ever since I heard it, and I would love to play it for you now. This is Skies Bleeding by Charlie Ivan Band.

That song I just played was Sky is Bleeding by Charlie Ivan Band. I'm Gem Casadaley here on Australian Music is Bloody Great. And the next song I want to play for you is by one of my all-time favourite artists. She's from Brisbane and her name is Lottie McLeod. And her recent song, Wednesdays at the Waterloo, I'm a massive Alex G and Howdy fan and I can hear a lot of those influences in this song, which I really love. I'm a big, big fan of Lottie's storytelling and the production in this track is really unique and it is such an earworm. I haven't been able to get it out of my head. So here is Lottie McLeod's Wednesdays at the Waterloo.

I just played for you Lottie McLeod's new track, Wednesdays at the Waterloo. And my name is Jem Cassidaly, and I'm here hosting Australian Music is Bloody Great. Having the best time, by the way, because Australian music really, truly is bloody great. And I have been having such a good time compiling all of my favourite songs from my playlist at the moment. I very sadly have one more song to play for you all today, but it's been an absolute pleasure to host Australian Music is Bloody Great. My name's Jem Cassidaly, and this last track is Girl by Bella McKenzie. I love how the lines in the chorus all tie together in this song. I found myself humming it even after seeing one video on Instagram, so I think that's how you know it's a great song. I can't get enough of Bella's recent tracks, so here it is, Girl by Bella McKenzie.

That was Girl by Bella McKenzie, and sadly my last song here on Australian Music is Bloody Great. My name is Jem Cassidaly, and it has been a pleasure to share some of my favourite Australian tracks by some really awesome Aussie artists. Thanks for listening today. 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
1: Brock Feeney, Brody Kostecki and Will Brown have all left Queensland Raceway with a win after the Ipswich Super 440. A weekend that refuses to hand any momentum to the title contenders. We look at that and more today on Inside Motorsport. I hope you'll stay with us. Well, Brock Feeney was the man who delivered the knockout blow on Sunday, winning the final and securing the Sprint Cup after Matt Payne in the Penrite Ford's engine expired whilst leading the race. Brody Kostecki was fierce across all three races, converting Friday's win into a commanding victory, pushing Feeney to the line in the title decider, with Will Brown making an emotional comeback, breaking his long win drought on Saturday and proving that the 888 Ford is back in the fight. After three races, there was three statements and the championship picture is now wide open heading into the Enduros. Feeney, he delivered an ultimate smash and grab on Sunday, dominating the final and literally stealing the Sprint Cup out of Matt Payne's hands. He spoke about picking up the win and the Sprint Cup after the race.
2: Yeah, it's surreal, to be honest. I mean, I think probably everyone's in as much disbelief as I am. My feelings do go out for Maddie and Groves because they have put together a really good Sprint Cup championship. But, I think I had luck on my side at the back end to Christchurch and was able to walk away with the JR Trophy, and we had that today. But we didn't win it by coming fifth or something. You know, we won the race today, and that's probably the thing that nearly means the most to get to this part of the season and win the race and obviously to have the Sprint Cup kind of fall in our lap. It's surreal. Like, I couldn't believe when, you know, obviously found out what was happening and then had Brody storming down my neck at the back. So it was a pretty crazy race, but an amazing feeling.
1: Martin Short is Brock Feeney's engineer, and whilst he was concentrating on Feeney's performance on the racetrack, he's also waiting for the birth of his first child.
3: First of all, I got to probably thank my partner, Bree. She's 14 and a half weeks pregnant, so I've been on standby waiting for a phone call. She could pop it any minute, so obviously if that happened, I would have had to have gone and been there for her. So yeah, big thanks to her for keeping the baby in.
4: I was
3: going to
4: say, thank God she didn't have the baby. Yeah. I was worried for a second.
3: So obviously exciting times ahead, but I'm glad. I'm glad that I got to be here for the weekend and, yeah, obviously get the Sprint Cup.
1: While many people thought Brock Feeney was too far back to take out the Sprint Cup, his father had complete faith. Feeney spoke about the encouragement he received from his father in the build-up to Ipswich.
2: You know, I'm sure a lot of people did believe, you know, that we could kind of pull it off. But my dad, you know, for some reason just kept telling me all week, you're going to win this thing, you're going to win it. You just got to be in it to win it. And, you know, he's seen it plenty of times over his, you know, racing. And you know, I've been on the wrong side of it at the end of last year as well. And even this morning, I'm like, Dad, what are you talking about? I'm 110 points off. And he said, just put your best foot forward and try and do it. But to have my nan, my mum, my brother, my whole family here this weekend, I'll let Marty allude to some other things going on behind the scenes, but it's been a pretty interesting week for us. So really exciting and a huge shout out to him for being here all weekend. It's been pretty cool to get it done with him.
1: Brody Kostecki was always up at the front of the field. He won the first race on Saturday, where he charged through to take a dominant win. On Sunday, he was relentless hunting down Feeney, but just couldn't quite get through the traffic fast enough to make it two wins from the weekend.
5: Yeah, definitely. It was great to obviously bounce back after Perth and had some great speed aboard the Shell V-Power Racing Team Ford Mustang, and I knew the first stint I had quite a bit of pace up my sleeve, and just sort of tried to save some fuel and and get some fuel in hand. And yeah, the team did a great job, gave me some clean air, and did a fantastic job with, you know, with the strategy. They've been great on pit lane across the whole weekend, and we're able to obviously try claw back and you know, get to the back of Brock, but he was just too quick. So yeah, we got there in the end, but the fronts just blew off as soon as I got there. So yeah, it's still a great weekend for us. Yeah, we bagged a heap of points, which is great, and yeah, to get the win on Friday and two second place, you know, finishes is great.
1: With this momentum, Kasecki now looks forward to joining up with Todd Hazelwood going into the Enduros at Tailem Bend and Bathurst.
5: Yeah, definitely. It was great to obviously bounce back after Perth and had some great speed aboard the Shell V-Power racing team Ford Mustang. And I knew the first in I had quite a bit of pace up my sleeve, and just sort of tried to save some fuel and get some fuel in hand. And yeah, the team did a great job, gave me some clean air, and did a fantastic job with, you know, with the strategy. They've been great on pit lane across the whole weekend, and were able to obviously try claw back and you know, get to the back of Brock, but he was just too quick. So yeah, we got there in the end, but the fronts just blew off as soon as I got there. So yeah, it's still a great weekend for us. Yeah, we bagged a heap of points, which is great, and you know, to get the win on Friday and two second place, you know, finishes is great.
1: Tom Moore is the team manager at Dick Johnson Racing, and he spoke not only about Brody Kostecki, but teammate and rookie Rylan Gray's performance at Queensland Raceway.
0: Yeah, absolutely. Yeah, stoked with Rylan this weekend. It's probably his best weekend to date. Obviously, the result this afternoon was unfortunate, and he learned a lot from yesterday's race as well. But yeah, the qualifying performance was super consistent this weekend, being in the 10, and even practice one sort of being a tenth or two off bush and making a mistake in his green run in practice two was really the only blemish over the short sessions over the course of the weekend. So yeah, just said it a few times, but just he's fulfilling the potential that we believe that he has. So yeah, it's really, really inspiring for everyone in the group.
1: Will Brown produced an emotional high point of Ipswich. After months of mechanical misery, he stormed into a drought-breaking win in race 27, the Saturday afternoon race, muscling past the rivals in a chaotic safety car punctuated sprint that showcased his aggressive style and racecraft. He backed it up with another podium on Sunday, proving that his Ford is a weapon again.
6: Very cool weekend from my side of the garage. You know, to bounce back like this and get three podiums was amazing. A pole position today, you know, as we know, I'm probably not known to be the best qualifier. So to go out there and, you know, do the lap we did in the shootout was amazing. Yeah, it was just a fantastic weekend. It was pretty cool to be disappointed coming third today. We haven't had that for a long time. You know, we started off pole, wanted to be a bit faster. Obviously, Brock off the start got a good jump and held around the outside. If it wasn't a team car, it probably would have been a bit different. So you can pay for my food tonight and hotel or something. But no, it was he just did a good job. I knew that I couldn't just run him off, and he held around the outside. And we went really deep into turn three, and I thought, oh, geez, it's going to get tight. And Kai got under us, and great racing. But these guys were the class acts today. Brody, very fast, you know, came back through, ran long, and Brock was just, you know, put 7 seconds over us in the first stint. So we've got work to do. We'll look at why that was, because we were strong in the other races. So, you know, especially the super soft, I felt like we weren't too bad. So we'll check our car and have a look at it. And yeah, it's cool. We've obviously got the data from the race winning car, so we'll work on it.
1: Ipswich didn't necessarily settle the battle. It's lit the fuse at the front of the field for Brock Feeney. He was dominating 2025 and went into the finals, but couldn't close the deal off. How's he feeling in 2026, knowing that he's not showing the domination, but he's still picking up some wins?
2: Yeah, I'd say if I could pick a preference of this year or last year, I'd probably rather be in last year's position, considering how fast we were for a lot of the year. But yeah, I think, you know, everyone probably learned a lot, you know, even if they weren't in the final four last year, how it can play out. And, you know, just like I've experienced today, you got to be there at the last round and be competitive and able to win races.
1: That's all we have time for this week on Inside Motorsport. Until next time round, keep smiling and bye for now.
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9: Well, the other great dream of mankind, one was to fly, which might have taken us a long time, but it took somebody to imagine it first.
10: Yes, kept imagining.
9: Second was reach the moon, right?
10: Yes, which we reached.
9: Which we reached. Now, sure, it was an American in an American rocket because that was the way history was at that time, but mankind would reach the moon because they said one giant step for mankind. It was for all of us we went to the moon.
10: We were always saying, you know, like wanting the moon or, you know, this.
9: But nowadays, even football players are doing it, right? Which we were doing then, which is projecting the future in a positive way.

Hello there and welcome to this week's episode of Global Village. My name's Habib, and for the next hour I'll be taking you on a musical journey that celebrates life through the culture and diversity of world music. Thanks for joining us for the program today. Some of the countries we'll be visiting include Argentina, Madagascar, Brazil, and Cuba. So wherever you may happen to be listening in this big wide world, sit back, get comfortable, because our magical carpet is about to take off. To start the show today, let's go to Senegal.

Music from Brazil by Tom Zé. The track Curiosidade from the album The Rough Guide to Brazil, Bahia. And before that, music from Turkey by Aziza Ah and the track Takil Bana from the album Istanbul, The Sex, The City, The Music. And to open the show today, music from the African nation of Senegal by Super Kayor de Dakar and the track Khamsa Bop from the album The Rough Guide to Afro-Cuba. 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Let's continue our musical journey now and go to Palestine.

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Music from the UK by Punjabi Bhangra artist Cam Dillon and the track Ankh Naal, and that's taken from the album Asian Groove. And before that, music from Mali by Sekou Maiga and the track Mofa Sibori from the album The Rough Guide to the Music of the Sahara. And to open that set, music from Palestine by Ramzi Abdouredouane and the track Bordeaux from the album Reflections of Palestine. You're listening to Global Village across Australia on the Community Radio Network. Hope you're enjoying the program so far. Let's continue our musical odyssey now and go to the Caribbean island of Cuba.

music from Argentina by Leon Gieco, singing about the tragedy of the Falklands War. And the track was Para la Vida from the album Iluminados por el Fuego. Before that, music from Madagascar by Eric Manana. And the track was Tsara ni Hirani Taniko from the album Gardens of Eden. And prior to that, we heard music from Afghanistan by Rafi Nabzada and Hamid Sakizada. And that track was Sabza Banaz Mea Ayad from the album The Rough Guide to Afghanistan. And to open that set, music from Cuba by Seteto Nacional and the track Lágrimas Negras from the album De Cuba Son Matamoros. You're listening to Global Village across Australia on the Community Radio Network. And that brings us to the end of the program today. I hope you've enjoyed listening to Global Village, and I look forward to your company again at the same time next week. I'm going to leave you now with a track from Pakistan. This is by Qawwali master Nusrat Fateh Ali Khan, performing with Italian music producer Gaudi, taken from the album Dub Qawwali.

Welcome to Off The Record. I'm Brian Wise. Thank you very much for joining me on the program this week for an all music show. And I've got some new releases for you. And we're also going to have a chat to Buddy Miller. Well, actually, we're going to hear a track that appears on the new Buddy Miller album, which is coming out shortly. But we're going to delve back into the archives. I'm going to play you something from the Off The Record archives from many years ago of Buddy Miller when he came into the studio when he was touring Australia with Steve Earle. But first, why don't we start off with a brand new song from the legendary Tom Waits. You may remember that last week I played his spoken word piece, The Fly, which was pretty scary. This is a new song that he's recorded with Massive Attack. It's called Boots on the Ground. And after that, we'll follow it up with another legend of sorts, Richard Thompson.

That's the first single released from the new Richard Thompson album. It's a song called Cocaine Walking, Booze Talking. The album is called Hippies, Thugs and Heroes, and it will be out shortly, and hopefully we'll get to chat to Richard about the new album. And before that, we heard, well, wouldn't it be fantastic to see Tom Waits on tour, but I don't think that's going to happen. All we can expect are some recordings, and we've got a couple. I played The Fly for you last week, a spoken word piece. This week, Boots on the Ground, a song that he recorded with Massive Attack. And really looking forward to some more material from Tom, hopefully in the near future. He's in a recent film as well, and hopefully he'll be on the soundtrack of that. Well, I mentioned Buddy Miller.

when I opened the show. Buddy Miller's got a new self-titled album coming out. It's his first new album of material, solo material, for about a dozen years or so, although five of the tracks are written by his partner, Julie Miller, an incredible songwriter. The first single from the album has been released. You might have heard me play it before. It's called Don't Look Back. His version of that classic song that was performed by Peter Tosh. And on this version, Buddy Miller's assisted by Dan Penn. And when I caught up with Buddy Miller to chat about the new album in an interview that I'll play for you in a couple of weeks' time, I reminded Buddy that back in 1997, nearly 30 years ago, he came into the studios to have a chat of Triple R in Melbourne, to have a chat on a Saturday morning after a show that he did with Steve Earle. So I'll play that excerpt for you, and then we'll hear the song that he actually recorded or played for us back in 1997. And we'll follow it up with the brand new single from Steve Earle and Los Lobos. But first of all, here's the song from the brand new Buddy Miller album.

0: I've just been listening in the last couple of days to a song that you recorded for me. We came into the studio at Triple R where I do the radio show. It must have been 1997. Was it 1997 when you were touring with Steve Earle? 97, 98?
1: That sounds right. Yeah. I'm just going to step over here. I leapt to water here. Just right two steps away. But yeah, that's right.
0: And you did a beautiful version of That's How I Got to Memphis. Which kind of ties in with some of the stuff on the new album, which we'll talk about. But I suddenly realized that's like 29 years ago. That's amazing, isn't it?
1: Oh, good grief. Yeah, it is. Yeah, and I love that song so much. That was I learned it when it came out. Obviously, Tom T. Hall's recording is what I learned it from. And I just fell in love with it. And it was, I did it every gig I had pretty much ever done. I still play it when I have time. If I do short sets, I don't. But and Tom T. became a pretty good friend. And I recorded it with Solomon Burke. I remember that session, though, when I was down there with Steve and we did that. Yeah, it was the first song I recorded for my first record. And it's still very dear to me. Yeah.
0: I always have said that it was never going to get any better than that after you performed that song. It sounded so great.
1: Well, a song like that, you know, it doesn't need much help. Hey, I'm Buddy Miller, and you're listening to Off the Record.
2: Do you want to do a song for us? Because you've put your guitar in. What do you reckon?
3: Sure.
2: Would you like to play for us?
3: 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That's How I Got to Memphis.

Wow. You shouldn't sound that good at this hour of the morning. Buddy Miller, that's how he got to Memphis. And Buddy, our very special guest this morning on Off The Record, appearing with Steve Earle and the Dukes.

That's singer-songwriter Sam Baker. He's from Texas. He's had an amazing life story, which I'll tell you about when his forthcoming album's out. It's being produced by Rodney Crowell, and that's the first single from it. It's called All In for the Outlaws. And before that, we heard from Steve Earle and Los Lobos, teamed up with that fantastic band, Volve a Soleil, inspired by current events. You can probably get that feeling when you listen to the lyrics. We also heard Buddy Miller recorded live in the studios of Triple R back in 1997 doing a version of That's How I Got to Memphis and having a chat about that. And we heard him introducing that song from a recent interview that I'll play for you in a couple of weeks' time. And also the first single from Buddy's latest album, Don't Look Back. Well, you're listening to Off the Record with Brian Wise. I hope you're enjoying the show. Let's continue, well, I guess in an Americana mode, but not an Americana performer that you would normally think of. His name is Paul Carrack. He's had a great solo career. He's played with Nick Lowe. He's been in various other combinations. And this is his latest single. It's his version of Doug Sahm's Is Anybody Going to San Antonio?

Ryan Bingham and the Texas Gentleman from the album that they've recently released together called They Call Us the Lucky Ones, Let the Big Dog Eat. And before that, Paul Carrack, someone you wouldn't normally associate necessarily with Americana music, but he's just released his second album of country songs called The Countryside of Paul Carrack, Volume 2, and his version of Doug Sahm's classic, Is Anybody Going to San Antone? You're listening to Off the Record with Brian Wise. Let's continue with some Australian music, and this is Barb Waters and her new single, Farmer's Wife.

Love Is Everywhere, the single from Trampled by Turtles, American band, helped out by Jeff Tweedy. They got a new album coming out. Actually, the title is Love Is Everywhere, Beware. Before that, Margaret Glaspie, who you may recall we spoke to last year about her album of cover versions, which has got a new solo album out of original compositions. It's titled I Am Both, and we heard the song Common Ground. We also heard from Tulsa, Oklahoma, Ken Pomeroy, also known as McKinnon Pomeroy, and a beautiful version of Gillian Welch's Look at Miss Ohio. And Ken had an album out last year called Cruel Joke, which was a terrific album. She's just released three singles, one of which was Deportee, which I played for you on last week's show. And before that, we heard from South Carolina, and Jimmily, produced by Brad Cook, who was our guest a few weeks ago on Off the Record, and he mentioned And Jimmily. The album is titled You're Free to Go, and the song was Like You Really Mean It, and started off that bracket with Barb Waters, bit of a Melbourne legend, who's released two singles in the last month, and that was the latest one, Farmer's Wife, and she released both of those singles just a week or so ago in Melbourne. Well, I hope you've enjoyed Off the Record this week, brought to you on the Satellite Network of the Community Broadcasting Association of Australia, supported by the Community Broadcasting Foundation. Hope you have a great week, and I've got a few interviews coming up for you in the next few weeks, so look forward to bringing those to you. Well, I'll leave you with the Buers Band from WA, who are just about to go out on tour. They got a great new album coming out, and they are fantastic live, and this is the latest single. In fact, I think it's the first single released from the new album. It's titled Delta. As I said, have a great week.

0: 45 RPM.
1: Well, the other great dream of mankind, one was to fly, which might have taken us a long time, but it took somebody to imagine it first.
2: Yes, kept imagining.
1: The second was reach the moon, right?
2: Yes, which we reached.
1: Which we reached. Now, sure, it was an American in an American rocket, because that was the way history was at that time, but mankind would reach the moon, because they said one giant step for mankind. It was for all of us we went to the moon.
2: We were always saying, you know, like wanting the moon, or, you know,
1: but nowadays,
2: that.
1: Even football players are doing it, right? Which we were doing then, which is projecting the future in a positive way.

0: 105 RPM.
1: Well, the other great dream of mankind, one was to fly, which might have taken us a long time, but it took somebody to imagine it first.
2: Yes, kept imagining.
1: Second was reach the moon, right?
2: Yes, which we reached.
1: Which we reached. Now, sure, it was an American in an American rocket because that was the way history was at that time, but mankind would reach the moon because they said one giant step for mankind. It was for all of us we went to the moon.
2: We were always saying, you know, like wanting the moon or, you know, this.
1: But nowadays, even football players are doing it, right? Which we were doing then, which is projecting the future in a positive way.

for that which longer nurseth the disease, feeding on that which doth preserve the ill.

Yeah, big finish there. That is Fred Wesley and the New JBs. Fred Wesley, one of the mainstays of James Brown's original band way back when, with Maceo Parker and all those folks. But he's been leading the New JBs for quite some years now. Fred Wesley is 83 years old, and he's going to be out here in Australia to take part in the 2026 Melbourne International Jazz Festival, which is happening from the 16th of October through the 25th. And our very special guest for this second hour of the Tiki

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Hi, thanks for joining me. I'm very grateful to have you company, and it's my absolute pleasure this week to be bringing you a very special episode featuring one of the most influential musicians from the 60s. You really are in for a treat. My guest is the founder and lead... Hi, thanks for joining me. I'm very grateful to have you company, and it's my absolute pleasure this week to be bringing you a very special episode

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And so I was a whole lot closer.

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2: 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Good morning. Very foggy, beautiful morning this morning. Cows in the mist, there were today. Driving in, you're with Lisa just for a little while. Glenn Cotter is going to join me at 9:30 to talk about Are You Okay? Day, month, week. And Attica will join me as well, our latest presenter. But for now, we're just going to play a little something I think you might know and like.

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1: 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I started off the set there with Son of a Preacher Man, and I thought you might know that one. And then my lineup decided to do its own thing, and I got Solitary Man. Well, we got Solitary Man from Neil Diamond, one of the magnificent songs that he wrote in his heyday, and heard it through the grapevine, snuck in there as well from Creedence Clearwater Revival. Then I managed to wrangle it back into what I did have programmed. We had Nina Simone with Feeling Good. I've got a few couple of little announcements before I play some Beatles for you this morning. Yes, here we go. Now, there on the 5th of September, which is this Saturday, there's quite a bit on. We have in Bega Town, the Canning Street's Masonic Temple Hall is opened up for something in between, a vintage handmade and local creatives market. And that's this Saturday from 9 a.m. to 2 p.m. And then we've got the last band standing, and I really wanted to mention this. So at Headland Theatre, there's a musical brass band tribute to David Moore. David was a really loved and very instrumental person keeping our local Bega district bands running, including the Bad Band, the Bega All Ages Development Band, and other offshoots of the Bega District Band. And he passed away a couple of months ago, and it was a very sad time for us, and we still miss him very much. So there's a tribute concert for him, and it involves all of our local brass bands, the Sapphire Coast Concert Band and the Bega District Band. So they're teaming up this Saturday for two concerts, and they're 3 p.m. and 6:30 p.m. concerts. And at each one, a different a young band joins them. So at 3 o'clock, joining both the Sapphire Coast Band and the Bega District Band will be the SCAC, the Sapphire Coast Anglican College Band. And then at 6:30 p.m, the two main brass bands will be performing again, and this time they'll be joined by the Bad Band, the Bega All Ages Development Band, and the Trumpeteers. So there's two 90-minute concerts you can come to. You can come for lunch at the pub and scoot in for 3 o'clock, or come for dinner and join us at 6:30. The ticket prices are full is $20, concession $10, and there are big discounts for groups, so you can bring the family. And they're all on Humanitix. And we're going to be performing, I keep saying we, sorry, I'm in the Bad Band, the Bega All Ages Development Band, and it's a wonderful thing. It's a wonderful thing. And so I'm saying we, sorry. Humanitix is where you get the concerts, but we are performing in the beautiful new Headland Theatre. So come down and join us and pay tribute to a really lovely man who we all miss very much, David Moore. Otherwise, I did have a note which people have said they're quite interested in. It's a community meeting in Marimbula to learn more about the H5 bird flu. Is it an epidemic? We don't know. But unfortunately, Bird flu has now been confirmed in seabirds in Eden, Marimbula and Bermagui. So if you'd like to find out more, find out what to do if you see a suspected sick bird or you think a bird's died from the flu or you want to know how it's spreading and how we can stop it, I don't know if we can. So it's hosted by the New South Wales Government and it will be held at 6 o'clock this Thursday at Club Sapphire. So thanks Club Sapphire for hosting that. So head down there. Thursday, 6 o'clock, Club Sapphire, H5 Bird Flu. So I'm going to play some Beatles now and I will come back and I'm being joined by Glenn Cotter from Are You OK at 9:30. And I think he might be settling into the green room right now. But for now, I am going to play some Beatles, including this first track, which is my all-time favourite Beatles track, Come Together.

0: There, little Nina snuck in again. I'm not sure what's happening with my little programming, but it might be me, I'm thinking, after just having a quick chat with Glenn Cotter, who's joined me in the studio. Good morning, Glenn.
1: Good morning, Lisa, and welcome to the first day of spring.
0: The first day of spring. You need to come up a little bit closer.
1: I need to come up a little bit more.
0: There you go. So I just played a couple of Beatles track. I did want to play three. I played Come Together and then Get Back, and I really wanted to play Drive My Car, but it's saying I can't do that. You like the Beatles, Glenn?
1: I grew up with the Beatles.
0: Yeah.
1: So, yeah. And the Eternal.
0: But do you like them a lot?
1: Yes,
0: or
1: I do.
0: You was that annoying growing up with them?
1: No, very much.
0: Great.
1: Very much.
0: Yeah, same. I love them too. So it's first day of September. First day of spring. But first day of September is September's a big month for you.
1: September's a big month. For us in the mental health world, as is October as well. So it's actually the end of the year.
0: Right.
1: Is always big.
0: Okay, tell me what's going on in September now.
1: Well,
0: for the next few weeks.
1: In September, of course, we have Are You OK Day, which is always the second Thursday of September.
0: So that's the 10th.
1: Mm-hmm. But also, as a bigger one this year, World Suicide Prevention Day is the 10th of September.
0: As well.
1: So it actually falls on Are You OK Day this year.
0: Oh.
1: So we have a very busy couple of weeks coming up for the first few weeks to hold some events and community events around the Bega Valley just to remind ourselves that, unfortunately, we still lose, on average, 9 people a day to suicide.
0: That's in Australia?
1: In Australia.
0: That's incredible.
1: It's 3,300 people a year we lose to suicide.
0: Oh, goodness me. Is that getting better or worse?
1: It's very slowly getting better.
0: Oh, thank goodness.
1: But we are still losing, on average, 9 people a day. And unfortunately, on average, 7 of those every day are men.
0: Wow.
1: So that's a huge statistic that we need to sort of seriously sit and have a look at.
0: And have you had a bit of a look? You guys would have had a look at that and think about that. Why are men more prone or susceptible to, well, obviously being unable to...
1: Cope. Yeah, look, it's something that we look at a lot, obviously, because we're incredibly concerned about every life that's lost and every life that's affected, because realistically, for every life that we lose, there's
0: family,
1: an infinite number of people affected. So it's something that we look at a lot. But I think we're getting better as men about talking about what's happening for us. There's still a lot of pressure on us to be men.
0: Be men in quotations. Men.
1: And being of an older vintage myself, we always grew up with the mantra that you just sucked it up and got on with it, and you take a cup of concrete and harden up and all of
0: take
1: those
0: a cup of concrete
1: and harden up.
0: That attitude has not done much for men at all, has
1: not
0: it?
1: Not at all, because we grew up thinking that, you know, if we spoke about our feelings, we were not men. And I was guilty of that. I grew up through a period of time being very blue collar, back up in Sydney in the 60s, 70s, 80s, where you hardened up and you got on with it. And I learnt very rapidly 10, 15 years ago that was doing me incredible harm.
0: Yeah.
1: So I was carrying a lot from those years.
0: So you can really relate to people when you're working in this area, Glenn?
1: Absolutely. I've been through my periods of suicidality and I've looked it in the eye. So
0: Did you say not today?
1: And have openly sat and spent time sitting contemplating how I would take my life. So, and it took a major, major breakdown for me to realise that there was actually something there to live for. So, yes, I can sit and get it.
0: Glenn, when you say sit and think and work out how to do it, is that suicide ideation? Is that what's known as ideation?
1: Yes, it is. And I think it's really important for people to understand that realistically, eight out of 10 people at some point in their life will have suicidal thoughts.
0: Mm.
1: And it's not a give me that just because you've had them means that you're going to follow them through.
0: Mm.
1: I mean, I think it's a part of what we do. It's our human conditioning that our brain goes down the track of wondering what might happen.
0: Mm.
1: And I think we've all spent time where if we're standing on the side of the road, we see a car coming towards us, we sort of think, oh, you know, if I step in front of that, that's going to hurt.
0: Mm.
1: Or if I put my hand in a fire, that's going to burn. Mm. So it's our natural response to, you know, our brain saying, no, that's actually going to hurt. Mm.
0: So you think it's natural for our brains to explore, but it doesn't mean it's going to be acted on, which is, yeah. Which
1: absolutely is not. I mean, in my time working as a counsellor, I've worked with a lot of people who experienced suicidal thoughts for years and years and years but had no intention of doing anything about it. I think it's only once it moves past that thought pattern to actually having a plan. And we talk to people a lot about, do you have a plan? And once it moves from thought to starting to think about a plan, but then also having the intent to proceed with that plan. So there's multiple steps.
0: Right. So you need to somehow intervene at some point.
1: Yeah.
0: If you can, which must be very difficult to work out. How do you approach that?
1: Well, a lot of that is what we look at with Are You Okay, is how to have that conversation. And again, it's to have a bit of a look at what's happening for you and be honest with what's happening for you, but also keep an eye on your friends and your family. And you know, if you find that yourself, you may be withdrawing from, you know, social environments that you'd normally be at, if you're missing out on the trivia nights, if you're not going to the kids' sporting events on the weekend, or you're just feeling that you just really don't want to be around people. And at times, let's be honest, we can all understand that one.
0: Yes. Yeah. At times, yes.
1: Sure.
0: But, yeah, there must be a moment where you have to sit and go through like a checklist, and if it's a bit too long, it's like, oh, maybe I need to push myself out the door or something,
1: Reach out to somebody and understand that reaching out to somebody is not a sign of weakness. It's actually quite a hard thing to do. It takes a lot of strength to actually put your hand up and say, you know, maybe I need a little bit of help. Mm. For me, when I was prompted, it's as that, you know, white Australian male, I kept saying I was okay until the day came that I really, really wasn't. And I actually had to admit that I needed help.
0: You reached out?
1: I replied to the person who reached out to me.
0: Right. So do you think it's lucky that that person reached out to you?
1: Yeah, it is. Yeah. And I'll be really blunt, realistically, I owe him my life because he reached out a couple of times and I always said, no, mate, I'm good. But he just kept niggling away because he could see that there was something that wasn't. And he rang me and I was literally about to say I was good and then realised that I couldn't hide behind that mask anymore.
0: Amazing.
1: And had to say, no, mate, I actually need help.
0: So reaching out is really important. Really
1: absolutely
0: important. Yeah, you never know how you can affect someone's life, change someone's life, help someone just by reaching out.
1: Just by asking, are you okay? And it's the first step, and it's sometimes the hardest step. But you may also be the first person that has reached out.
0: I'm thinking of that that little phrase, come down on the side of the angels. You might think it's difficult. You might be a bit embarrassed. You're not sure, oh, is it okay? Will they be offended if I ask? Just come down on the side of the angels and ask.
1: And, you know, there's a belief or a fear in society that if I talk to you about any thoughts of suicidality, I may be giving you something to think about or maybe putting it into your brain, but it's definitely not true. As I said, you may be the first person that's actually asked somebody. it's something that we need to be prepared to do and be brave, have a brave conversation.
0: Yeah. You just never know what's going on in someone's life, do you?
1: No, you don't.
0: Yeah.
1: You really don't. We're very, very good at hiding and masking.
0: And assuming everyone's okay or they're just grumpy, you know. Okay, well, there's a lot to think about always, isn't there? And what's coming up is really wonderful. So September the 10th, it's Are You Okay Day and World Suicide Prevention Day. So can you tell us a bit about some of the events that people can head out to coming up in the Bega Valley?
1: Absolutely. And all of these are community events that are free to attend and everybody in community is invited to be part of. So on the 10th of September, we will be gathering in conjunction with Headspace Bega and Healthy Communities Foundation Australia. We'll be gathering at Kisses Lagoon at 6:30 in the morning.
0: Kisses Lagoon. Now, that's the one down...
1: opposite McDonald.
0: Yeah, yep. So it's down that beautiful spot, which used to be the road to the old bridge over
1: didn't it?
0: With all the birches there, yeah. Okay, so we're meeting there at what time?
1: 6:30 in the morning, 6:30 a.m. We're doing a dawn. Yeah, I know. doing a dawn walk.
0: Oh, nice. Oh, beautiful.
1: We'll head down past the playing grounds.
0: Okay,
1: down the back behind the public school, down to the Bega River walk.
0: Beautiful.
1: Walk along the Bega River walk, which is just glorious. Any time, but that hour of the morning is beautiful.
0: The birds are beautiful early in the morning.
1: Absolutely. Up past the old race course, then up Bega Street, and we're going to finish off at the Pocket Cafe.
0: Oh, yum. I love that place.
1: And we'll meet there. We're aiming to be there around 7:30 in the morning, and it's an open invitation to people to just come, sit down, share a cuppa on us and have a coffee or a cup of tea and just share some conversation.
0: Yep.
1: Around what's happening for us. That'll be a free community event and everybody's welcome.
0: Okay.
1: So that the early birds can come and join us for that.
0: So that's a Thursday, isn't
1: it? That's the Thursday morning.
0: So that sounds wonderful. That's a good walk.
1: It's
0: a few Ks.
1: We've measured it. It's
0: about
1: just
0: 3 Ks or?
1: 3.5 K.
0: Wow.
1: so it's about a 45 minute to an hour walk. It is just a casual walk.
0: Yeah. Yep. Go your own pace.
1: Yeah, and then later in the day, the team from Southeast Regional Hospital are leaving the hospital grounds at midday, and they'll be walking down through the wetlands, across down through again, past the old race course, and up to Bega Safe Haven.
0: Oh, okay.
1: In Bega Street, where there'll be a community barbecue.
0: So the Safe Haven is on Bega Street and it's just a few doors up from Katungle and the Mumbler School,
1: correct.
0: Isn't it? So it's on that hill there, people. So a barbecue for lunch.
1: Barbecue for community. Beautiful. They're leaving the hospital midday, so we aim to be around about 1 o'clock at Safe Haven. And again, that's open to the public to come along and join us and catch up with the community mental health team and the hospital team, meet the Safe Haven team, have a look at the premises, but also, again, share some conversation as we walk and talk.
0: Yep.
1: So that's going to be a big day.
0: That is. And can I come?
1: Of course you can. Everybody's welcome.
0: I'd love to come and walk and chat to people about stuff. That would be really great.
1: We'd love to have you, Lisa.
0: Yeah, I'd love that. And, that would be really wonderful. That's a Thursday. I can do a Thursday. That's my one day off. Fantastic. So Thursday the 10th. They're two really lovely things to do. We should do that every day, Glenn.
1: We should.
0: Just walk and have
1: just
0: a coffee.
1: Walk and talk. And the design of it is that for the 6:30 start, it still means that people can come along, join us for a walk, have a coffee, and then go to work.
0: And go to work,
1: Go to work feeling grateful for what we do and where we live.
0: Oh, no, it's pretty beautiful,
1: isn't it? Spectacular area we live in. When we can do these walks around such beautiful areas. And then on the Friday...
0: Friday the
1: 11th, Directions Health Services.
0: Bega
1: Mental Health Hub.
0: Liz,
1: Are looking at doing a similar walk out at Marimbula.
0: Okay, where are they walking?
1: They're walking from Spencer Park.
0: Yep.
1: Around the foreshore to one of the coffee shops in Marimbula. It's just been finalised as to where.
0: Yep.
1: And then, again, having a bit of a yarn and a coffee and then walking back to Spencer Park from there.
0: Okay, so you can park up near Spencer Park.
1: Park up near Spencer.
0: Say hello to the pelicans.
1: Say hello to the pelicans and the seals.
0: Oh, there's a seal around, is there?
1: Yeah. Around the marine rescue wharfs. There's always a seal or two around there.
0: Oh.
1: So, and again, it's a beautiful walk around the waterfront.
0: So. It is very beautiful. So that's on the Friday, the 11th.
1: Yep.
0: Wow.
1: So
0: okay.
1: It's a big week.
0: There is a lot going on. So, of course, you've got... Actually, there's another one here. You've got a couple more here. The 4th of September, which is this Saturday... No, Friday. Saturday's the 5th.
1: So Saturday's the 5th.
0: So is it the 5th? Or?
1: Saturday the 5th, yep. Which is the Headspace Rainbow Wave Festival.
0: Yes, that's right, at Oaklands.
1: At Oaklands, celebrating and supporting our amazing LGBTQI plus community.
0: Yep.
1: So wonderful. We'll be there for that.
0: There'll be lots of music, I imagine.
1: Lots of music, a lot of fun, a lot of outrageousness.
0: Lots of colour.
1: Lots of colour.
0: Yep. So. Now, squeezed in between that and Thursday is on Wednesday the 9th.
1: Absolutely.
0: It is the Bermagui Ladies Golf Are You OK Charity Day.
1: That's correct.
0: So what's that about? They're raising money for
1: They're raising money for Are You OK? Bermagui's been through a little bit of a hard time over the last 18 months.
0: Right.
1: It's had some unfortunate losses in community.
0: Oh.
1: So the community's rallied around doing some things up there, and the Bermagui Golf Ladies have come to me and said, look, we want to run a charity day. I don't play golf personally. I think golf's a bit of a... It gets in the way of a good walk around the park, but... I'm sure
0: you
1: I'll
0: and
1: get,
0: Oscar Wilde thought that too.
1: Yeah, I'll get stoned for that. But apparently,
0: I'm sorry. What?
1: I'll get stoned for it.
0: Oh,
1: stoned for it. Yeah. apparently, I am playing golf on the day, which should be worth the entertainment value.
0: Oh,
1: just
0: come
1: in
0: and
1: itself.
0: Watch that.
1: And that'll be at Bermagui Country Club on the Wednesday.
0: Okay.
1: And again, a round of golf, barbecue, lot of laughs. There'll be prizes and. Some giveaways for the best decorated golf carts and just a bit of general silliness.
0: Do you know, I was at a dinner in Bermagui one night and people, they arrived in their golf cart. I thought that was so funny. Oh, anyway, they just came straight across the golf course and
1: absolutely.
0: Up onto the road and just pulled in. Fantastic.
1: Absolutely. I lived in Chira Beach back in the
0: golfy place.
1: Early 2000s and, you know, Sunday afternoon walking down the streets in Chira, you took your life in your own hands because the people were coming back from their full day of golf and being at the 19th hole.
0: Do they get breathalyzed on those things?
1: No, they don't.
0: So you can imagine, get out of the way, people.
1: Across the golf course, up the street, up the footpath. My son walked in one day and said, Dad, I nearly got run over by old mate in his golf cart.
0: I love Tura. There's a golf cart parked in every driveway. It's like,
1: it's going to be a really fun day.
0: Yeah, great.
1: And have a laugh while we have some conversation around looking after our community.
0: Okay. So, look, I'm going to play a track now for us. I'm going to play a special track and then we'll come back and we'll dive into some other stuff. But it's the 1st of September, as we all know by now. And we haven't had a local album of the month for a couple of months because the album we've got now kept getting pushed back. So now we have it. And it's amazing and it's fabulous. And Heath Cullen called in last week or the week before to have a chat about it and play. So it's the first, so we can play it now. It's launched, it's released. So this is Heath Cullen's new album, which was recorded in the Windsong Pavilion at Four Winds. It's not new songs. It's his favourite songs. And it's got a beautiful title, which is The Song Always Remembers. And I'm going to play a song for you, Glenn, which is called Things Are Looking Up. Come on, little fella. Oh, it's really letting me down today.

0: Right. Well. Love that grungy guitar.
1: Very dirty, isn't it?
0: So that's Heath Cullen's new album, which we'll be playing a bit over the next month because it's the 1st of September. And Attica has joined us. Attica is our next new presenter in training. Good morning, Attica.
2: Good morning, Lisa. Good morning, Glenn.
1: Good morning, Attica.
0: So this is going to help Attica warm up to her microphone use and actually being in the studio and all of that. So, yeah, thanks for joining us. Now, we just had a little chat off air there about the Suicide Prevention Day, which is coming up this year on the same day as Are You OK Day on the 10th of September. But Glenn was just telling us that that is a world day. It's World Suicide Prevention Day. So this, how long has this day been happening, do you know? Or so it's a big one, isn't it?
1: It is a big one. As long as I've been around the industry, it's been there. Again, I think it's just becoming more and more aware on a global scale that more and more organisations are doing something for it. So it's...
0: I wonder why that is.
1: I'd like to think it's because we're getting more and more dedicated to raising awareness and being able to talk about it. And, you know, the theme for this year for World Suicide Prevention Day is changing the narrative.
0: Okay.
1: So how we talk about suicidality and talk about suicide. And, you know, it's still considered to be a taboo in a lot of countries and a lot of cultures to talk about suicide. So how can we expect people to talk to us about their suicidality if, as a society, we are still afraid to talk about it ourselves?
0: Glenn, do you know much about the legal aspect of suicide? Because
1: it's a very grey and murky area.
0: Yeah, it's very strange, yeah.
1: It is, and especially at the moment with a lot of the conversation around the assisted dying bills that are coming in. So it's a very grey area and...
0: Sounds like a bit of a minefield.
1: Yeah, I'm going to stay out of that.
0: Yeah. So, yeah. Attica, did you have something to add to that?
2: Not particularly, but I think we should give it a little bit more consideration and start to look out for people and ask, are you okay?
0: Exactly what we've been talking about.
1: Absolutely.
0: Yeah, it's
1: normalize
0: important.
1: Normalise that conversation, you know, allow ourselves to have brave conversations, I think is a big thing, and not be afraid to ask.
0: Now, Glenn, you're not going to be here next week, next fortnight. You're very busy. Where are you heading off to some event?
1: For that week of the sort of 15th right through until the end of that week, we'll be, through Healthy Communities Foundation, we'll be running some school programs with the National Rugby League, and we'll have some of our NRL players joining us as we go into the schools between Narooma, Maruya, Batemans Bay, and we have a chat with our public school and high school kids about some of the challenges in professional sport and how they adapt with their everyday life and the pressure with mental health. And some of the challenges for when they actually finish their sporting career and come back into, you know, everyday life.
0: Right.
1: And
0: yeah.
1: go out and have a bit of fun, play some footy with the kids, and, you know, they're really lovely to us.
0: Yeah, that's my first thought when you said you were doing these events with rugby players is that, moving your body and playing sport is a really great thing to do for your mental health, but that's a different kind of aspect, isn't it? And I know I'm a bit of a cricket fan, and it's very interesting when you think about some of these amazing players that are just stars, you know. What happens when they get a little bit older and they are no longer able to play on their teams? It's a big life adjustment when you've been held up and then everything changes. So
1: everything changes.
0: You need to be resilient as a person in life, don't you?
1: You do, and it's really interesting. We really enjoy having the NRL players join us, and they're so giving and so And of course, we're incredibly fortunate in our region. We have the amazing Dale Finucan.
0: He's a lovely, beautiful,
1: just a beautiful man.
0: He sings as well, doesn't he?
1: He does. Yeah. He does strum a guitar or two.
0: Yep.
1: Along with Ant Little from Headspace. So they're quite a little crew.
0: Yeah,
1: but
0: great.
1: Dale's been very, very honest about his time as a, you know, professional rugby league player, both mm-hmm. with a number of clubs around the NRL and for Australia. And he had to retire recently because he'd suffered one too many concussions. So he was medically retired, so he was not able to continue to play sport. So his sporting journey was cut short.
0: Mm.
1: So he talked very openly about how that affected him.
0: Mm.
1: And a number of the players that had with us over the years, over the last couple of years, have talked very openly about their battles with injuries. Because as they talk about, they're sort of in a professional sporting aspect where they eat, sleep and live that sport. So they're told what time to get up, they're told what to do, everything's laid out for them, and then suddenly that's all gone.
0: Mm.
1: And how you adapt back into effectively everyday life.
0: Being you without all of that. Yeah, it's interesting. There are so many ways that mental health is affected by everything. So I really love that we talk about it more, and there are organisations like Are You OK? And days like World Suicide Prevention Day and all of those things, and that people are men in particular are talking about it a bit more rather than keeping it inside.
1: I had the pleasure on the weekend to go up to Coomer and sit down with an amazing gentleman up through the Coomer Monero, William Bowman, and he has developed a very, very grassroots program to support men's mental health through the region, and it's called Boys Under the Hood. And he goes to a lot of the car shows and out into the regional areas, and where men get together and, you know, talk about what's happening for them. But again, William's another gentleman who, it's totally self-funded. It all comes out of his own pocket. He travels around himself, goes to these events, sets his motorbike up, people come and have a yarn. But he's been heavily affected himself in his personal life.
0: Mm-hmm.
1: So he's actually out doing things in community out of his own passion. So there's a lot of amazing little organisations out there and individuals that are doing some of this work. It's just so heartening to see.
0: Mm. It's amazing, yeah, and you, Glenn, doing your bit. Thank you for coming in to keep us thinking about things here at Edge. It's great to have you.
1: Look, Lisa, I'm incredibly lucky to do what I do. I've got, as I said, I have the backing of Are You OK. I've been an ambassador with Are You OK since 2018, and everything that we do in that capacity is totally voluntary.
0: Mm-hmm.
1: That's one thing that people don't really understand, that all of our work with Are You OK is voluntary.
0: Mm.
1: We don't get any, you know, compensation out of it.
0: Mm.
1: But I'm also fortunate that I work with Healthy Communities Foundation, which is the National Rural and Remote Suicide Prevention Program.
0: Right.
1: So we work, you know, right across Western New South Wales and in regional and remote areas. So I'm very, very lucky that I actually get the opportunity and have backing to be able to go out and do it.
0: Mm. Well, we love having you on every second Tuesday. However, you won't be here next second Tuesday. So you're going to come and join us again next Tuesday.
1: Absolutely.
0: Is that right?
1: Come because and have that is about what's about to happen.
0: That's right, because that's the week of. We've got, that'll be the 8th of September. And then the Wednesday, the 9th, is the Bermagui Ladies Golf Are You OK Charity Day. Then on the Thursday the 10th, which is World Suicide Prevention Day and Are You OK Day, I'm going to, Attica, you can join me. I'm going to head down to Kisses Lagoon at 6:30 a.m., do the big walk all down to the river and then back up to through Bega Street to the Pocket.
1: To the Pocket
0: for a beautiful coffee and or tea and chats, lots of chats. And then, and of course, everyone's welcome to join. This is an invitation, people. And then at midday, New South Wales Health Out of the Shadows Walk from the hospital to Bega Safe Haven via the wetlands and the race course. Absolutely. And the bit of the river there for a barbecue. So that's the Thursday, which is the big day. And then Friday, Directions Health have their community walk and talk in Marimbula from Spencer Park. What time is that one meeting,
1: Glenn? Believe it's meeting at 9 a.m.
0: Oh, they're very late. Come on, we get up early here. 6:30, we're getting going. No, we'll check on the time, but we think it's 9 a.m.
1: A lot of that's still being confirmed.
0: Okay,
1: at this point,
0: Spencer Park, and it will be a walk, a nice long walk on around beautiful Marimbula with a coffee or tea as well. So that's just the first 2 weeks of the month.
1: Absolutely.
0: You've and got more to come, more to tell more us to about come, next time. Okay.
1: Towards the end of the month. And then, of course, we roll into October, which is actually Mental Health Month.
0: So right.
1: There'll be a lot happening there as well.
0: All right. Well, we might put some things together here at Edge for that.
1: I think that would be. And again, it's all based around community. What can we do in our community?
0: Great. All right. Well, look, thank you once again for coming in this morning.
1: My pleasure.
0: What are you up to this morning in this beautiful day?
1: What am I up to? I've got another couple of meetings on the old Teams and Zoom as we talk about the final arrangements for the footy tour.
0: Okay, great.
1: And then talking about a couple of other things that we've got coming up and then go out and visit some services around the area and see what else is happening. And
0: so you're quite busy.
1: Oh, always busy. And because tomorrow, this is a new one that's just landed.
0: Mm-hmm.
1: And it was only a couple of weeks ago, Lisa, you and I were talking about the CWA and our lovely ladies from the Country Women's Association. Mm-hmm. Tomorrow, in conjunction with the Yorubadala CWA group, mm-hmm. There will be at the CWA halls in Bega, between 1 o'clock and 3 o'clock, they are hosting a Access to Rural Mental Health roundtable that we've been invited to go and sit in on it as we have a conversation around what's happening in the region. So,
0: okay.
1: So